0: socialism is better than capitalism. What does that mean on election day, folks? It means that Democrats are winning the long game. It means that we are really close to losing this country, quite possibly in a national election, to a socialist candidate. It explains why we're seeing these Mandanis and Al-Saeeds and these AOCs that are now gaining office, because these numbers are showing that young people have already left America and what makes this country great, and they're willing to destroy this country in the name of socialism, communism, and Marxism. By the way, income matters too. Not surprisingly, upper-income Americans earning $100,000 or more in annual household income were more positive towards free enterprise and capitalism compared to households earning less than $50,000 a year. This is going to end up being a war over how much money do you make? How successful have you been? 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It's the Ben Ferguson Show. We want to get your phone calls in here. 1-800-474-9732. 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We will take a break. We will come back. We'll get all your phone calls in here. Again, it's the Ben Ferguson Show. 1-800-474-9732. More after this.
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2: Free never sounded so good. The
16: President says no. I'm Kathleen Maloney, Fox News. President Trump reveals he rejected the Iranian ceasefire proposal. Fox's Alexandria Hoff at the White House.
17: The Iranian side argues that the requests in the latest proposal were included in the previous memorandum of understanding, just broken down in stages over 7 days. The MOU had fallen apart back in July due to vague language on Iran's nuclear future and disagreements over shipping lanes. The country's foreign minister, though, he was asked about trust between the two nations. Here's what he had to say.
18: Well, we trust ourselves. We are ready for diplomacy. We are ready for war at the same time.
17: Well, Axios is reporting that negotiations are set for once again to take place this week.
16: The president is standing by his assertion that Iran must not have a nuclear weapon. He also promised lower gas prices after the midterm elections. UK police arrested 5 men near an airbase used by the U.S., suspected of preparing a terrorist act. Police say 3 suspicious trucks appeared to be heading toward the Royal Air Force Fairford base early Sunday. Authorities are investigating an Iran link as a possibility. 2 Ole Miss students found dead. Police found kratom at both scenes.
19: Officials say the toxicology reports for 18-year-old Aiden Hamilton and 20-year-old Robert Strang could be ready as early as the start of this upcoming school week. But investigators are still not confirming whether the drug was a factor in either of these deaths. Kratom is not FDA.

0: pickleball is on the...
1: In 1986, a man named Scott Macklem was killed in broad daylight. Police quickly found their suspect.
2: I really didn't believe any of it was real. And I was like, well, they're going to

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3: Fox News, I'm Deborah Valentine. A nor'easter continues to weaken as it crawls up the East Coast into New England. Fox's Christina Coleman reports.
4: Some of the hardest hit places were in New Jersey and Massachusetts. Water levels in Atlantic City, New Jersey surged to their highest point since Superstorm Sandy on Saturday, prompting evacuations and rescues.
3: Tens of thousands remain without power. One man was killed by a felled tree in Brooklyn, New York. Towson University in Maryland is no longer under a shelter-in-place order. It was put in place after a nearby shooting injured one man. Baltimore County Police spokesperson Detective Trey Corbin says the injured person was taken to a hospital.
5: Notified that an individual and located this individual in the area of Campus Drive. It is an 18-year-old male who sustained a non-life-threatening gunshot wound.
3: Police say the injured person and the shooting are not related to the university. 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
5: Fox News, I'm Deborah Valentine. A shelter-in-place order is lifted for Towson University in Maryland after a shooting nearby left one man hurt. Baltimore County Police spokesperson Detective Trey Corbin tells reporters no suspects have been arrested, but others have been taken into custody.
6: Individuals have been detained at this time.
5: The victim has been brought to a hospital. Corbin adds the injured individual and the shooting are not related to the university. British police arresting five men near RAF Fairbase in the UK used by U.S. forces. President Trump says the men are suspected of preparing a terrorist act.
7: Working with Britain, it was an amazing job. We had them under investigation. They were looking to do big damage to our fort. We had them under view for a long time and we got them.
5: The arrests were made in the early morning hours in the town of Welford, about 100 miles west of London. 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
8: The nor'easter is on the move. I'm Deborah Valentine, Fox News. A nor'easter is pummeling the Mid-Atlantic and New England regions with severe weather conditions. Fox's Christina Coleman has the latest.
9: The monstrous nor'easter that's been hammering much of the East Coast this weekend is finally beginning to weaken, but major damage has already been done. The powerful storm delivering significant flooding, strong winds, heavy rain, and massive waves across the coast. At least one person has been killed. Four others are hurt. Some of the hardest hit places were in New Jersey and Massachusetts. Water levels in Atlantic City, New Jersey, surged to their highest point since Superstorm Sandy on Saturday, prompting evacuations and rescues. Boston and New York also saw flooding and damaging winds, the storm knocking out power to tens of thousands of people. Thousands of flights have also been canceled or delayed. Rain showers are expected to continue through Monday morning before things finally calm down.
8: Tens of thousands are still without power across the northeastern U.S., according to PowerOutage.us. One man was killed by a falling tree in Brooklyn, New York. Hurricane Nolo is moving away from the Hawaiian Islands amid a lingering threat of heavy rain and flash flooding. A shelter-in-place order is lifted for Towson University in Maryland. It followed a nearby shooting which injured one man. Baltimore County Police spokesperson Detective Trey Corbin says the injured person has been taken to a hospital.
10: This individual is not in any way related to Towson University, and we do not believe that this shooting is related to anything in reference to Towson University.
8: The detective confirmed people are now in custody without providing any further details. No actual arrests have been announced. The incident remains under investigation. The shelter in order place was put in place on Sunday. 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
8: Five men were arrested Sunday near RAF Fairford, a UK military base also used by American forces. Fox's Stephanie Bennett has details from London.
16: British counterterrorism police are now leading this investigation alongside local and also military assets in the area. Gloucestershire police say they received a call for three suspicious vehicles traveling towards the base. Armed officers responded before they reached it and arrested five men on suspicion of committing offenses under the Explosives Act. 85 homes were evacuated while the Army's bomb disposal team examined those vehicles with a robot at times. At last check, all 85 homes, people still cannot return back.
8: President Trump praised the arrest, claiming the suspects intended to cause big damage to that base. An Iranian proposal to open the Strait of Hormuz is rejected by President Trump, claiming Iran is asking for too much. Here's Fox's Gurnell Scott.
17: The U.S. ambassador to the U.N., Mike Waltz, said the president couldn't agree to what went with a temporary ceasefire.
18: A request to have access to billions in frozen funds came a request for the lifting of sanctions.
17: Iran's foreign minister, Abbas Araghchi, reiterated a claim that there is no other motive for their desire to negotiate.
19: We don't care about, U.S. Midterm elections. We don't care about any other things. We care about our national interest.
17: Both were on NBC's Meet the Press. Ambassador Waltz says options to negotiate will stay on the table only if it leads to Iran abandoning its nuclear program. Gurnall Scott, Fox News.
8: Taylor Swift broke records at the 2026 MTV Video Music Awards. She received the inaugural Artist Director honors, becoming the most awarded artist in VMA history. She also took home Video of the Year. I'm Deborah Valentine. This is Fox News.
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10: 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Roberts was hired away from the University of Utah in November 2024 and went a combined 37-50 in her two seasons in L.A., both seasons plagued by injuries to multiple key players.

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8: The Nor'easter is on the move. I'm Deborah Valentine, Fox News. A nor'easter is pummeling the Mid-Atlantic and New England regions with severe weather conditions. Fox's Christina Coleman has the latest.
9: The monstrous nor'easter that's been hammering much of the East Coast this weekend is finally beginning to weaken, but major damage has already been done. The powerful storm delivering significant flooding, strong winds, heavy rain, and massive waves across the coast. At least one person has been killed. Four others are hurt. Some of the hardest hit places were in New Jersey and Massachusetts. Water levels in Atlantic City, New Jersey, surged to their highest point since Superstorm Sandy on Saturday, prompting evacuations and rescues. Boston and New York also saw flooding and damaging winds, the storm knocking out power to tens of thousands of people. Thousands of flights have also been canceled or delayed. Rain showers are expected to continue through Monday morning before things finally calm down.
8: Tens of thousands are still without power across the northeastern U.S., according to PowerOutage.us. One man was killed by a falling tree in Brooklyn, New York. Hurricane Nolo is moving away from the Hawaiian Islands amid a lingering threat of heavy rain and flash flooding. A shelter-in-place order is lifted for Towson University in Maryland. It followed a nearby shooting which injured one man. Baltimore County Police spokesperson Detective Trey Corbin says the injured person has been taken to a hospital.
10: This individual is not in any way related to Towson University, and we do not believe that this shooting is related to anything in reference to Towson University.
8: The detective confirmed people are now in custody without providing any further details. No actual arrests have been announced. The incident remains under investigation. The shelter in order place was put in place on Sunday. 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
8: Five men were arrested Sunday near RAF Fairford, a UK military base also used by American forces. Fox's Stephanie Bennett has details from London.
13: British counterterrorism police are now leading this investigation alongside local and also military assets in the area. Gloucestershire police say they received a call for three suspicious vehicles traveling towards the base. Armed officers responded before they reached it and arrested five men on suspicion of committing offenses under the Explosives Act. 85 homes were evacuated while the Army's bomb disposal team examined those vehicles with a robot at times. At last check, all 85 homes, people still cannot return back.
8: President Trump praised the arrests, claiming the suspects intended to cause big damage to that base. An Iranian proposal to open the Strait of Hormuz is rejected by President Trump, claiming Iran is asking for too much. Here's Fox's Gurnell Scott.
14: The U.S. ambassador to the U.N., Mike Waltz, said the president couldn't agree to what went with a temporary ceasefire.
15: A request to have access to billions in frozen funds came a request for the lifting of sanctions.
14: Iran's foreign minister, Abbas Araghchi, reiterated a claim that there is no other motive for their desire to negotiate.
16: We don't care about, U.S. Midterm elections. We don't care about any other things. We care about our national interest.
14: Both were on NBC's Meet the Press. Ambassador Waltz says options to negotiate will stay on the table only if it leads to Iran abandoning its nuclear program. Gurnall Scott, Fox News.
8: Taylor Swift broke records at the 2026 MTV Video Music Awards. She received the inaugural Artist Director honors, becoming the most awarded artist in VMA history. She also took home Video of the Year. I'm Deborah Valentine. This is Fox News.
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18: Have you heard the news?
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And after you spent some time in Wisconsin, I'm sure it looks even drier than it used to look to you. So we have one segment remaining with my guest, Joe Shaneman. And we'll be opening up the phone line, see what's on your mind and what questions you have for him. We'll be right back.

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14: The Los Angeles Sparks have dismissed head coach Lynn Roberts after the team missed the playoffs for the second straight season. Roberts was hired away from the University of Utah in November 2024 and went a combined 37-50 in her two seasons in LA, both seasons plagued by injuries to multiple key players. 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
15: News. I'm Deborah Valentine. A nor'easter continues to weaken as it crawls up the East Coast into New England. Fox's Christina Coleman.
16: Some of the hardest hit places were in New Jersey and Massachusetts. Water levels in Atlantic City, New Jersey surged to their highest point since Superstorm Sandy on Saturday, prompting evacuations and rescues.
15: Tens of thousands are without power. One man was killed by a felled tree in Brooklyn, New York. Towson University in Maryland is no longer under a shelter-in-place order. It was put in place

0: after a nearby shooting injured one man. Baltimore County Police spokesperson Detective Trey Corbin addresses possible connections between the victim and the university.
1: This individual is not in any way related to Towson University, and we do not believe that this shooting is related to anything in reference to Towson University.
0: No charges have been announced. 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
8: The Nor'easter is not done. I'm Deborah Valentine, Fox News. A nor'easter is still affecting the Mid-Atlantic and New England regions with severe weather conditions. Fox's Christina Coleman has the latest.
9: The monstrous nor'easter that's been hammering much of the East Coast this weekend is finally beginning to weaken, but major damage has already been done. The powerful storm delivering significant flooding, strong winds, heavy rain, and massive waves across the coast. At least one person has been killed. Four others are hurt. Some of the hardest hit places were in New Jersey and Massachusetts. Water levels in Atlantic City, New Jersey, surged to their highest point since Superstorm Sandy on Saturday, prompting evacuations and rescues. Boston and New York also saw flooding and damaging winds, the storm knocking out power to tens of thousands of people. Thousands of flights have also been canceled or delayed. Rain showers are expected to continue through Monday morning before things finally calm down.
8: Tens of thousands of people are still without power across the northeastern U.S., according to PowerOutage.us. A 56-year-old man was killed by a falling tree in Brooklyn, New York. Hurricane Nolo is moving away from the Hawaiian Islands amid a lingering threat of heavy rain and flash flooding. A shelter-in-place order is lifted for Towson University in Maryland. It followed a nearby shooting which injured one man on Sunday. Baltimore County Police spokesperson Detective Trey Corbin says the injured person has been taken to a hospital.
10: Notified that an individual and located this individual in the area of Campus Drive. It is an 18-year-old male who sustained a non-life-threatening gunshot wound.
8: The detective confirmed people are in custody without providing further details. No arrests have been announced.
11: Home.
8: An investigation is ongoing.
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11: Olive oil, vinegar, a basic soap, and
8: five
11: baking soda.
8: Five men were arrested on Sunday near RAF Fairford, a UK military base also used by American forces.
11: Fox's
8: Stephanie Bennett has the details from London.
14: British counterterrorism police are now leading this investigation alongside local and also military assets in the area.
11: Vinegar on its own is actually a very strong disinfecting agent, so you can use that to disinfect your cutting boards.
14: Armed officers responded before they reached it. And arrested five men on suspicion of committing offenses under the Explosives Act. 85 homes were evacuated while the Army's bomb disposal team examined those vehicles with a robot at the time. At last check, all 85 homes, people still cannot return back.
8: President Trump praised the arrest, claiming the suspects intended to cause big damage
15: Eddie
8: to
15: Money
8: that
15: and his
8: base.
15: First label had a difference of opinion
8: President
15: about
8: Trump
15: which
8: and Vice President J.D. Vance are touting the White House achievements at the U.S. southern border as they urge voters to vote for Republicans in the midterm elections this November. On Fox's Sunday Night in America with Trey Gowdy, Department of Homeland Security Mark Wayne Mullen praises the Trump administration's approach to immigration.
16: Underneath President Trump's leadership, we do have the most secure border in history. Not a single person has been released in this country in 16 months because of President Trump's direction.
8: Democrats are strongly critical of the Trump administration's immigration policies, characterizing them as cruel and chaotic. A recent Fox News poll found 53% of registered voters say the administration's enforcement of immigration laws has gone too far, and 43% approve of President Trump's handling of immigration.
17: Sure,
8: Taylor Swift broke records at the 2026 MTV Video Music Awards. She received the inaugural Artist Director's Honors, becoming the most awarded artist in VMA history. I'm Deborah Valentine. This is Fox News.
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28: And good morning, it's Gunther. Welcome to Monday, September 28th, 2026. Your DOP Capital Time is about 5:06. Still a little bit of drizzle this morning, too. DOP Capital temperature, we're looking at 59 degrees at News Radio 790 WAEB. And just that, I check in with some of the rain gauges here, too, this morning. Got, looks like, hold on, let me just look here. All right, looks like Wally Canaan and Catasauqua are the closest to the airport over the weekend. 1.77 inches of rain. Low, lots of rain, 2.04.
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28: And then, Bill
29: you're in the
28: West
29: right
28: Easton
29: place at the right
28: in.
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28: 6 inches of rain
29: blasting
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29: Out of the Mojave
28: and
29: Desert like a Scirocco, blazing across the land. 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
28: so
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28: Man, it
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28: it
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29: bloodiest, most outrageous city in the world. The planetary capital of sun, fun, sin, sex, and secrets. My not-so-humble hometown, Las Vegas, Nevada.
28: We got
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28: next,
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29: and moderator.
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28: 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That's your DLP capital time. DLP capital temperature.
29: And more in Naps News. And while you're there, check out how to become a Coastal Insider. The cost is about 15 cents a day if you subscribe for a year. Gives you access to a huge archive of programs and interviews, including the Art Bell Vault. 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
0: Let me do
29: it's
0: something
29: a good
0: here.
29: Deal.
0: Let me just check.
29: So too is a subscription to Beyond Belief. That's George Norrie's television program in which he interviews fascinating guests on similar topics, similar to what he does so well here on the radio. And with that, let's assume the position.
0: Good news.
29: Bring in the dog and the cat, and what the heck, the other cat too. Put on a Joe. Slide your bod into those autumn jammies. And your toes into your best bunny slippers.
2: Joining
29: me, lock yourself down in a comfy spot, turn down the lights, and turn up the radio, because we're about ready to rumble.
0: Ritchie,
29: in a moment, David Polite, missing 411, Alaska. I'm George Knapp, and this is Coast to Coast.
0: Good morning, sir. How you doing?
4: Good morning. Thanks for having me.
0: Absolutely, Greg. Glad to have you on. So let's get started. Give me your elevator speech, and we'll go
5: it
0: from
5: may
0: there.
5: Be hard
0: what
5: to
0: do you
5: believe,
0: tell people?
5: But identity
0: why are they
5: theft
0: for
5: is
0: Jason
5: the number one
0: Ritchie
5: crime in America. Fortunately, there's life.
4: Well,
5: because
4: the
5: right now,
4: the vote, and
5: millions of
4: you know,
5: people are dealing
4: Gary
5: with stolen
4: and I are running
5: accounts,
4: into
5: fraudulent
4: teams,
5: loans,
4: your vote
5: and the exhausting
4: for both of
5: process
4: us.
5: Of proving
4: and
5: who
4: Pennsylvania
5: they are, the banks,
4: has been on a decline
5: bureaus.
4: For some time now.
5: And it's not just one phone call or one form. It could be weeks of back and forth while your credit takes the hit and your finances are left in limbo. LifeLock helps you fight back before it ever gets to that point. They monitor your personal and financial information across lots of places, alerting you when something looks suspicious. And if identity theft does happen, LifeLock has live U.S.-based experts who step in, make the calls, do the work, and fix it, guaranteed, or your money back. Don't fight that battle alone. Get LifeLock identity theft protection.
4: Yeah. I'm
5: visit
4: sorry about that. I don't know what happened
5: up to 30%
4: either.
5: So your first year.
4: That.
0: So yeah, I missed the statistic on eighth graders. What was that about eighth graders?
5: LifeLock.com.
4: Yeah. So
5: terms of
4: right now in Pennsylvania,
2: we've been learning a lot about gold as a long-term investment.
4: Out of
2: a diversification strategy ultimately
4: in reading or math.
2: And the importance of education.
4: Right now in Pennsylvania, we are top 10 in the most taxed people in the country.
2: Which leads to our first question,
4: John Bohinesi,
2: CEO of Capital.
4: The most
2: Wiley.
4: Expensive road in the world to drive
6: We've
4: on the Pennsylvania Turnpike, and
6: years.
4: We're top six
6: in
4: people fleeing the state.
6: $4 billion
4: so we need change, and Stacey Garrity and I have a plan to turn around Pennsylvania.
0: So what's customers. 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
6: We've been here with trust.
4: So the plan is, on day one, we need to unleash
6: work with you
4: Pennsylvania's natural gas. People have to understand, we are the
2: John,
4: Saudi
2: so
4: Arabia
2: he's going to be back to answer
4: gas.
2: A lot more questions
4: and
2: in the
4: what
2: coming
4: we would
2: days,
4: do
2: but
4: is
2: you can learn a lot more
4: new
2: right now by getting your
4: Lure
2: Capital
4: plan,
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4: Necessary to get the natural gas to Philadelphia, where an LNG plant would be built, which simply cools the natural gas, and we will get our naval yard going again, building tankers, so that we send Pennsylvania natural
29: Welcome
4: gas
29: back.
4: Around
29: David
4: the world,
29: Polites
4: including to our NATO allies. We need them to be addicted to Pennsylvania natural gas
29: and
4: not Russian. And if we do that,
29: well known
4: we will be able to bring down everyone's energy costs. Through the new electric generation right now under Shapiro.
29: Missing persons,
4: everyone on this
29: disappearance
4: listening right now, your energy bills have went up as much as 35% just in the last 2 years because of Shapiro's incompetence.
0: Well, they're going to blame, hold on, but they're going to blame Trump and the gas prices.
29: Missing 411 Alaska. Dave, it's always great to have you on the show. Welcome back.
0: So, again,
7: hey, George,
0: I'm on our side.
7: For having
0: your
7: me.
0: Side,
7: I appreciate it.
0: How do you explain that?
7: Yeah, this book is quite different than others in the past.
4: So certainly gas prices and stuff are related to... one is related to we have
29: Alaska,
4: the second highest gas tax. We're paying more than other states and other places. And that is related
29: to
4: the Iran war. But electricity prices, it's a much different story. As you know, Shapiro's been, and Wolf for that matter, have been threatening these carbon taxes. There hasn't been any new electric generation gas power
7: about 15 years ago, when I first got into this, I was invited by NASA,
4: he has,
7: National Association of Search and Rescue
4: taken
7: Professionals,
4: millions and millions of dollars from data center developers. He has kicked back to them $2 billion of our dollars to them to get them to come and allowed them to come in with no guardrails, meaning no requirement that they bring their own energy. And as a result, we have seen energy demand go way up, but at the same time, as him and Wolf have closed coal-fired power plants and our ability to do energy production, supply is down.
7: That
4: is a major reason why your energy bills up. It has nothing to do with the Iran war.
7: We are faced with every month in Alaska. what Mr. Pleitis has said is
0: the other thing that he's getting away with, and I somehow no one's explaining
7: to avoid
0: this.
7: These topics,
0: he fast-tracked.
7: That we would have more
0: right
7: discussions
0: now in Pennsylvania,
7: about
0: this. There's massive
7: Mr.
0: resistance
7: Pleitis,
0: to
7: thanks
0: data
7: for being here. We appreciate
0: and
7: it.
0: I credit that with.
7: That was the last time I was ever invited
0: Chinese
7: to NASA to talk.
0: Scare people.
7: But that was the kind of feedback
0: the
7: I got about
0: companies
7: Alaska.
0: Themselves for not getting out in front of this
29: you
0: and explaining and
29: flatteringly
0: really
29: about
0: what
29: that organization in this book.
0: They didn't get out in front of it, and so they let this fear start, and people don't really understand data centers.
7: You know, they haven't
0: yet,
7: helped.
0: You know, if we keep doing all these social media, all the digital, all
7: nothing.
0: The smartphones, everything we're doing,
7: and,
0: we
7: and
0: are
7: factual about
0: we're demanding
7: them.
0: Data centers, even if we don't want them. So it's either going to be us or the Chinese that build them. But Shapiro now realizes in Pennsylvania there's massive resistance to data centers. So now he's running those ads with sound bites of Stacey Garrity talking about building data centers in rural areas, miscarriage. He's the guy that fast-tracked
7: against him there.
0: And you just said no guardrails. You're absolutely accurate. There's
29: a challenge too,
0: Foundation,
29: well, so
0: others
29: ways,
0: even,
29: volcanoes.
0: Even been
29: and
0: the Philadelphia Inquirer that did a story on it that at least they did something
29: and
0: accurate.
29: Stretched
0: Shapiro's
29: resources pretty thin, I would imagine.
0: Being two-faced on this issue. So two-faced.
29: People go there to disappear. They
4: oh, you're absolutely right.
29: The
4: people need to understand the story.
29: Pick some cabin in the middle of nowhere.
4: Our calculations are up to 10 million.
29: I think it would be an
4: in campaign contributions from the data center.
29: Because so many of them go there.
4: In exchange, they got back $2 billion. In
7: I
4: tax exempt, mean they have sales tax exemption through 2031. The Pennsylvania taxpayers are going to be paying $2 billion essentially to the data center. They came in with no guardrails, as you said. They got expedited approval. And so what was happening was these data centers were coming from our local governments, and they were already approved for state permits before the local governments even knew what hit them.
7: And
4: many of the local government zoning ordinances were not updated to deal with data centers, and they were getting sued. And so they all got
7: to
4: come in, and Shapiro created this fact, right? He created the fact that their energy bills are going up. He created the fact that many of these data centers
29: what's
4: were being put in the middle of residential areas and around people and animals.
29: Go
4: from the beginning, Stacey Garrity and I have had a very responsible plan, which is we would call for a pause
7: I was looking at
4: to allow local governments to decide whether they want these things or not.
7: Those,
4: if they do want them, they can update their zoning ordinances to have them. But
7: and
4: we would have some requirements.
7: Soon I
4: first,
7: figured out
4: would be BYOE, bring your own energy, which means that they need to build off the grid energy that at least be 1 megawatt positive to the grid so that Pennsylvania ratepayers are not subsidizing these data centers. Everyone needs to understand these things are energy suckers. There's one outside of Pittsburgh right now where I'm from in Indiana County. It will use more energy than every resident of Allegheny County and Beaver County combined.
7: And
4: Allegheny County has the population of the state of Maine.
7: Some military planes
4: to put it in perspective for everyone.
7: Well
4: so these are high energy suckers. They have to bring their own energy.
7: And
4: secondly,
7: and the
4: Stacey Garrity and I would make sure
7: that
4: these things need to be built in brown. They could be a nuisance. They shouldn't be around people or animals. And then finally, we would not give them
7: to monitor the skies.
4: If local
7: because
4: governments want them,
7: and everyone else
4: BYOE,
7: kind of,
4: and they're in a brownfield, we would see that as a responsible data
7: airspace.
4: Center,
7: and so we're monitoring
4: and they would be
7: time.
4: Welcome under those
7: so
4: circumstances.
7: You would think with the
0: so
7: most
0: he's got a tape of her saying to
7: world,
0: build them in rural
7: we
0: areas
7: would know
0: where
7: exactly
0: there's no people.
7: Where these planes were
0: he changed
7: and
0: his
7: where
0: mind
7: they disappeared.
0: On that? Or he's,
7: and in reality,
0: mischaracterizing
7: it's
0: that.
7: I think it doesn't make any sense.
4: Yeah, he's mischaracterizing.
29: You know,
4: I mean, there's
29: Alaska,
4: no,
29: you
4: we don't want them in
29: Alaska, it seems
4: good
29: like
4: farm fields
29: got a plane
4: or,
29: you know,
4: or anything like that. I mean,
29: Jetsons
4: Pennsylvania has plenty of brown fields
29: you know, the distance is so
4: to accommodate
29: that
4: data centers.
29: There are a
4: we
29: a
4: have old, where these be coal fired power plants or other industry that's left us. We have a lot of great spots. We don't need to be using our farmlands or anything like
29: that
4: for data centers.
29: By radar and
0: all right, so that's
29: system.
0: Where you stand on data centers. What other, as you're going around
29: book,
0: the Commonwealth, what are the
29: really
0: big issues?
29: It's really strange, and it's very similar
4: yeah,
29: to
4: the other big one is
29: the disappearance
4: and
29: of people that
4: I'm sure you're aware of it.
29: All your other books.
4: Shapiro
29: too.
4: Just proposed 502 pages of new health regulations.
7: The majority
4: this
7: of them
4: is going off the charts around everywhere I go. People are up in arms.
7: And
4: if your listeners aren't aware, these
7: the
4: now the comment period just ended. But this is what Shapiro wants to be able to do. He wants to be able to go into your home,
7: completely
4: your business without a search warrant to do a health investigation.
7: When there's an
4: he wants to be able to look at your health records whenever he wants to do it. He wants to be able to go into the schools and interview your kids without your consent to do a health investigation. He wants to be able to order you to put on a mask or order you to separate 6 feet if he deems it necessary for some health
7: reason. This is even worse than flying a route COVID where 2. They filed a flight plan.
4: It's a huge violation of our rights. It's and crazy that this guy's doing it. And then, you know, he went down when this brand new baby died to try to promote these things.
29: Military plane.
4: He ran down the Lancaster. The baby allegedly died of measles with no empathy for this family, no empathy for the death of this child, just to try to get national headlines, you know, so he could show the country how liberal he is with these regulations. He has already started his pursuit of being president of the United States.
29: No Mayday.
0: Yeah, it's too bad he doesn't want to be governor. We got a UFO being everything but
29: we're about to smash into a mountain doing out of gas, nothing like that.
0: President, it's interesting because there are a lot of crashes. I wonder if it's still
7: of planes in Alaska.
0: Oh, and there are many, many times the CDC just said America had its first measles death.
7: Or
0: guess where it wasn't?
7: Who sees a plane going down somewhere?
0: Pennsylvania. It was not Pennsylvania, folks. And yet he, 2 weeks ago, 3 weeks ago, claimed. And by the way,
7: of planes that
0: even him doing that, he violated HIPAA laws. And then the coroner pushed back. And I don't know if he violated, but he said no. There was I think the family gave him permission to set the record straight. The coroner and said no. The one death was not, and the other he didn't have permission to reveal how the second one died. But he said it wasn't. He just said it wasn't.
7: There are searches that have been going on for 3 or 4 weeks.
0: Shapiro did that. Outright lied, folks. And guess what? In Pennsylvania, we don't have
7: more notorious cases that we all know about.
0: There's hardly any conservative media. He's getting away with whatever he wants to say. And it's right now it's come down to who's got the most money to spend. He's going to far outspend you guys. You guys got to get on the air, get out your message.
29: So let's jump into a couple of things.
0: By the way, if you would do me a favor,
29: early in the book, Stacey's coming into the Lehigh Valley Mega
0: meeting this month.
29: From that you got from Newfork. Many of these things I had not read before, but they're really great cases.
0: I was trying to get you on in time for that meeting, and I couldn't get a hold of you.
29: Yeah, yeah. A section about UFO encounters.
4: No, we'll do. I will give her a heads up today. And I'd just like to point out what you just said. You really hit the nail on the head. Josh Shapiro is a con man. And that's what he is. He lies about everything. And even like on that data center,
7: Australia,
4: it was totally his fault. And then he uses all his money in commercials to try to make it look like Stacey Garrity, the queen of data centers or something like that. This guy has no legislative accomplishments of any substance in 4 years. He has no economic plan whatsoever. When he ran for governor last time, he said it was school choice, and then he vetoed it. Then he was going to get rid of Reggie, and then he continued to push for carbon taxes to keep electric generation and manufacturing away. And even in his very first commercial that this con man did, because he has no accomplishments in Pennsylvania whatsoever, he lied to the people of Pennsylvania when he had little children lie for him in his commercial, where they say, John Shapiro just got free breakfast for 1.7 million Pennsylvania children. John Shapiro didn't do that. Governor Wolf did that. He had absolutely nothing to do with the idea or the implementation of it.
7: And there has been transcribed audio between a pilot and anything anyone else did.
0: Actually, he didn't need the Wolf. You know who got the free lunches?
7: In Alaska,
0: who did it for the children? The taxpayers.
7: Where
0: these guys take our money, and then they run around with their cardboard checks and use our money to claim they did something. It's just the most bogus. I'm so sick of it. I'm sick of it all.
4: I agree with you. And that's essentially his economic plan.
7: That's right.
4: The reason we've had every single budget Josh Shapiro has proposed has been late.
7: $7 billion
4: in spending that we don't have. Republicans push him back, and he ends up getting $3 billion of money that we don't have. And then he walks around like Santa Claus and hands it out to his friends and people that contribute to his campaign. That's why Pennsylvania is now ranked 47th out of 50 in economy by Euroctus and World Report. That's why people are leaving this state.
29: Two guys in suits come in and take the FAA records, right? And it is time for change.
4: We've got to get rid of this guy. And if people want to stop those regulations we were talking about, if people want to actually get real economic growth here in Pennsylvania, it is time to step up and vote for Stacey Garrity and Jason.
0: That's who I'm talking to right now, Jason Ritchie. Great piece up at the Commonwealth Foundation, folks. 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
7: Not identifying itself. All he's doing is running from the Soviets or ours.
0: He's not running your state. Again, would you guys have a website, by the way?
7: A real common in Alaska.
4: 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The things people can do, if I could just, add this.
7: But in reality,
4: you can go there and you can donate or volunteer. The other thing
29: it's amazing.
4: Is follow
29: I had
4: us
29: never
4: on
29: heard
4: media.
29: Or read about these cases
4: I,
29: before.
4: I'm on everything.
29: You can know
4: TikTok,
29: for sure.
4: Instagram,
29: you've done a sampling that go back
4: I do a
29: to the
4: video
29: late 40s. Pretty
4: every
29: incredible,
4: single day.
29: Very large.
4: Fact checking him, showing how he lies,
29: craft.
4: Showing how
29: sure
4: he's failing the Commonwealth. And the more we get that out,
29: the
4: more people
29: the
4: like, follow, and share it out.
7: Absolutely
4: we get the
7: not.
4: Message out, which is really critical. And then I want to highlight for everyone, please sign up for Twilight Justice.

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15: Right now, News Radio 790 WAEB 529. And what do we have here? Again, 59 degrees. That's your DOP Capital Parking temperature. DOP Capital Parking strong. I got a problem. It just wants to, it needs Viagra. All right, I'll put it that way. Hey, Fitness Central, Route 309 in Mexico. Get up and start having, we got all the rest of September, a couple of days, October, November, to
16: looking
15: get out and get riding on your bike,
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17: E-trikes. And I wanted to talk to you anyway about the
15: some of the bikes
17: UFO
15: come
17: reports.
15: Standard with the lifetime
17: think
15: service
17: of that?
15: Plan.
17: The
15: some
17: best thing about
15: that on.
17: It is,
15: let me tell you,
17: it's really
15: price,
17: exciting.
15: It's really
17: we got
15: worth
17: complete
15: it.
17: Vindication because
15: cool
17: basically what happened was
15: Central,
17: the government admitted that
15: but they sell more than bikes, other kinds of fitness equipment as we head towards
17: lights are, but basically you can help the government because the thing we're finding
15: whatever
17: out
15: might,
17: is
15: or
17: government's
15: a
17: not
15: weight
17: that
15: machine
17: right.
15: Or whatever. They got
17: they
15: all of that. They've got 12
17: so
15: months interest-free financing.
17: And
15: again, that lifetime service
17: you're
15: plan.
17: Have on
15: fitness
17: that
15: Central,
17: will
15: Route 309. And these folks are fitness and biking enthusiasts. Fitness Central,
17: look,
15: Route 309, Snacksville. Fitness
17: so
15: Central,
17: it really
15: INC.com.
17: Does a lot of validation of the history
15: ready
17: of this show,
15: and
17: it's a huge step forward.
15: All right, so let's get squared away once
17: for
15: again.
17: For the first time, we have the U.S. government admitting
15: here
17: that
15: News Radio
17: there's something to this.
15: WAEB.
17: Really admitting this.
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4: And we keep our enemies closer.
5: News, Coast to Coast. A terror alert at a British military base used by the U.S. in the Iran conflict.
6: Five men are suspected of explosive and terrorism offenses after a major incident in southwest England. Police were alerted by a farmer who saw three suspicious vans near RAF Fairford, a UK-owned air base operated by the United States.
5: Fox's Jonathan Savage reporting from London. A shelter-in-place order is lifted for Towson University in Maryland. It followed a nearby shooting which injured one man. So, Baltimore County Police spokesperson Detective Trey Corbin says the injured person has been taken to a hospital.
7: Notified that an individual and located this individual in the area of Campus Drive. There's an 18-year-old male who sustained a non-life-threatening gunshot wound.
5: No charges have been announced. 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
9: Finally, the Phillies gearing up for the playoffs. The team finished the regular season with a 7-3 win against Tampa at home. Zach Wheeler speaking with NBC Sports Philadelphia.
10: It's up and down here. Started off slow, kind of ended not the way that we wanted to. A little bit stressful, but at the end of the day, here we are. We're celebrating. We're going to the postseason.
9: The Phillies visit Atlanta in the NL wildcard round tomorrow afternoon. First pitch set for 2 p.m. A child recovering after authorities say they were hit by a large tree branch while on a walking path. Allentown officials say the branch fell and hit a boy who was walking in the Lehigh Valley Parkway Saturday morning. He was taken to the hospital, but details of his condition have not been released. A former federal prosecutor is accused of exchanging nude photos with a minor. State police say 75-year-old Wayne Samuelson was arrested after troopers served a search warrant at his home near Lewisburg. He spent decades as a federal prosecutor based in Williamsport. That's the news. I'm Bill Beam.

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13: I searched for any communication of family members speaking up in the press months or years later. I could find nothing.
11: We got these tickets for her.
13: And
11: hopefully you'll enjoy
13: even the pilot's name,
11: if you win
13: the ticket, is almost always released. That was never let go. So I don't get it.
2: Say it's a Russian missile is fired, or some Russian plane shoots it down, or there was a bomb on board that brought it down suddenly. You'd still find some wreckage. There'd be debris somewhere, right?
13: Well, especially if a missile brought it down in flight, it'd be spread over a huge area. And again, it goes back to, even if that was the case, why couldn't you release the name of the pilot?
2: Let's go into the B-29. So this is, it has a nickname of Klondike Cutie. When did that happen? A B-29 is a really big plane. That's a really big deal to have one of those go missing.
13: Yeah, it's huge. It occurred on February 24th, 1947. And this time they listed all of the crew, and there's a long list of people on this flight. They called it a B-29/40 Super Fortress. It was built by a Boeing plant in Wichita. It was first assigned to the 717th Strategic Recon Group. And then in February 45, the plane was flown to Spokane, where it received a complete overhaul. Then it was sent to Alaska for long-term cold weather testing. Then on the 24th of February, it took off from Elmendorf Airfield with 13 crew members. The military said it was on a routine training flight along the Alaskan coast, and this tells you how big this plane is. It could fly for 11 hours, and it had fuel for 11, and it disappeared north off of Kodiak Island. And it's important to understand that the B-29, before we move forward with the story, it's the most advanced bomber in the world during World War II. It was the most expensive weapon developed in World War II. First combat aircraft designed with pressurized design. It had the largest engines of its time. And it was designed with the most advanced remote-controlled turret fire. It was responsible for devastating Japan. I could go on and on about how advanced this plane was. It could fly to 32,000 feet. It was known to carry nuclear weapons, but there was none on this flight. Empty, it weighed 74,500 pounds. Its range was 3,200 miles.
11: All right, that is Lindsey Sterling, and she's going to be up in Rosemary. And I got tickets to see her. She's quite a performer.
13: And had a backup crew on the plane.
11: I'm going to say it. I'm going to be a misogynist. She's quite a looker. Coming up.
13: It was flying.
11: Thank you, everybody that's emailing me. I'm on the tech support.
13: From Elmendorf, and then straight
11: and,
13: to Bruin Pass.
11: What can I do? I can just do my best. And
13: they knew it was in this area.
11: I just had to hang up from tech support because I got a new show and on terrestrial radio. We're fine. If you want to switch over to AM 790, the only thing you're getting is me. I'm not sure why you're getting two feeds on iHeartRadio. That's the best I can tell you. I appreciate you letting me know very, very much.
13: Three, four, five, six, seven planes.
11: But I don't.
13: There was a commanding general in Alaska at the time that was all over this. Because it's notoriety.
11: And I'm having a wrestling match with the microphone stand, which for some reason
13: over the weekend
11: seemed
13: to have
11: gotten broken.
13: A general said he was positive they'd find it.
11: But I digress.
13: And weirdly,
11: here's Radio 790
13: WEKB. As time went on,
11: thank you for the heads up. 5:45, your DLP capital time, DLP capital temperature is 59 degrees. It looks like it's still drizzling out. There's drizzling on my way in. I know that much.
13: And it looks like everybody's still being,
11: thanks to all the rain gauges that are checking in, too.
13: Because it was on an 800-mile training flight, even if it had
11: Tiffany
13: to
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11: reverse
18: they didn't find anything. I mean, that's a lot of aircraft looking for it.
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18: At the end of it, here's a key quote that I wanted to bring up in the show. The
11: it's
18: more
11: looking
18: I read
11: great,
18: about
11: except
18: missing
11: I haven't had a chance
18: Alaska,
11: to mow it because it keeps raining.
18: Right,
11: it's like, oh my gosh, when I go to mow this thing, I'm going to be
18: too
11: like,
18: many
11: oh.
18: times, whatever
11: oh.
18: happens occurs.
11: But anyway,
18: so quickly,
11: thank you to
18: the pilots have no time to
11: Turf
18: tell anyone that they're in trouble.
11: And Pasco for another awesome job this year. Right now, they're doing this. They already did this for me. They're doing the core aeration. It's a really deep aeration.
13: That's unique.
11: It loosens up that soil, and then they do premium seed, and they overseed so that because fall is for planting. So that in the spring, your lawn comes back. Your lawn, not the weeds, your lawn comes back with a vengeance. So that's the overseeding and the core aeration. Mention Gunther when you call about that, and you get 15% off. 610-625-1933. 610-625-1933. And any pest control issues, they do still doing the free termite inspection when you mentioned Gunther.
13: Like
11: and also
13: plane,
11: any pest issues that you have, 10% off when you mention Gunther when you
13: really
11: call Pest Corps. Again, 610-625-1933.
13: Use
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11: By now, News Radio 790 WAEB. It is 59 degrees. Looking at the radar, still lots of clouds over Allentown, but it looks like.
13: And then,
11: I don't know, when I back
13: on November 1562, a C-119 Fairchild,
11: even though the forecast again says reasonable rate, especially this morning, that's kind of because it looks like, unless the system's moving
13: slow, and I wrote
11: about
13: this in my Missing 411 Eastern book,
11: we should be out of the woods relatively soon, but we're going in depth with Joel Lundberg this morning at 6:55 and 8:20. We'll talk things over, go in depth with the in-depth
13: annual
11: forecast Q&A on News Radio 790 WAEB. And I didn't see what we got. 49 here down in Penn Ridge, checking in. 57. Good morning, Penn Ridge. Thank you. Quakertown, 59. 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Well, that they, if you go in, here's the way it works. You're
18: Well, that same time period was a massive wave of
11: UFO
18: sightings.
11: Probably you're going with resistance.
18: All over the country.
11: But you're going because a bunch of people have said, you know, you need to get a hearing aid. And you finally decide you're going to do that. The last thing you want to do is go someplace
18: which itself has a rich UFO history.
11: That's the last thing you want a loved one who you think needs a hearing aid to do. Because if they go,
18: were just recently released by the White House,
11: it doesn't work. You'll never get them to go again. And it'll be...
18: You know, there's a heck of a lot of UFO activity all over the country. Are you saying flat out
11: that
18: you think some of these missing planes
11: were
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13: Yeah,
11: I know that. 610-439-1196. 610-439-1196. Thank you to everybody that's reaching out to me. I am very aware that we have two feeds going on at the same time. I don't know how many can respond to everybody.
13: And used to say that something similar to that, or something with UFOs,
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11: This is disturbing, yeah. 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
18: I'm amazed that I never heard of those before.
9: Portions of the following program will be recorded.
11: The John Campbell team. We'll find your house through the John Campbell team.
18: Carrying a man who was in direct line of secession to become president in case of an emergency. The highest ranking politician we know of that's ever died in an Alaska crash, presuming it's a crash. But he vanished along with a congressional candidate and other people on the plane, and it has never been solved to this day. Much more to come here with our guest, Dave Politis. Missing 411 Alaska is the book, the new book, and it's filled with really fascinating stuff. We'll be right back.
11: It's difficult, so it's a stressful time for trying to find a house and get outbid, etc. And maybe that's bad. That's for people just trying to get into the owning their own home. People that are trying to sell a house and buy a house at the same time, they can sell theirs, but then they're trying to find one, and that's all that stress, right?

0: done for you, whether you're buying or selling. The John Campbell Team, J-O-N, johncampbellteam.com. That's J-O-N, johncampbellteam.com. All right, this study, I saw, this is a disturbing study. A quarter of American adults, including 44% self-identified Democrats. So a quarter of American adults, including 44% self-identified Democrats, say they support the use of force to prevent President Trump from being president. Wow. This is by political scientist Robert Pape. He's also warning that the 2026 midterm elections could produce a level of violence not seen in the U.S. in decades, and under a worst-case scenario, it can become the most violent election in American history. This is wild. It's just really... You know, it's so funny. I had a weekend and I didn't have to race, which I enjoy racing. I miss that, but no running here and there. So a maximum, hopefully stress-reducing weekend, and you come into this stuff and you're like, wow, it just puts you on overload. It's just disturbing to read that story. There's another story that's in the news. Lindsey Clancy, the holdout juror's lawyer, was talking to Fox and Friends, apparently over the weekend, and saying that his client had a mountain of evidence. Yeah, no kidding. I see that story and I'm going, we're still debating it because, again, some people, some Karens in this country think it's okay to kill your babies. It's again, wild to me. The GOP senator defies Trump with new bill. Senator Kennedy says, no, that's an interesting thing. No, President, that's an interesting thought proposition. Senator Kennedy says that no living politicians that have buildings named after them. I'm okay with that. That's one of the moves. I don't know why Trump had to even go there. I mean, seriously, I like a lot of what he's doing. I can appreciate a lot of what he's doing, but just the optics of him trying to name buildings after himself, not good, and not worth the energy and a distraction. News Radio Simonotti, WAEB.
1: They were looking to do big damage. I'm Dave Anthony, Fox News. That's what President Trump says about the thwarted terror plot in Britain.
2: The arrest in the UK was fantastic. Working with Britain, it was an amazing job.
1: That was his reaction while at the President's Cup golf tournament in Medina, in Illinois, where he watched the U.S. beat an international team. As for the plot...
3: Five men are suspected of explosive and terrorism offences after a major incident in southwest England. Police were alerted by a farmer who saw three suspicious vans near RAF Fairford, a UK-owned airbase operated by the United States, home to bombers used to strike Iran. The farmer told British media she saw a large group of hooded and masked men, and within minutes of calling it in, the nearby village was full of armed police.
1: Fox's Jonathan Savage in London. Iran says it is ready for either a resumption of war or more talks. After President Trump rejected Iran's latest ceasefire offer that included a demand the U.S. naval blockade end and lift sanctions as well, Iran's foreign minister Abbas Araghchi tells NBC's Meet the Press.
4: They had tested us in both cases. They tested us in their aggression twice, and they are welcome if they want to test us once again. They have tested us also in diplomacy. In 2015, we had a deal.
1: Referencing an Obama-era nuclear agreement President Trump ended in his first term. The president's also been pushing back on calls for more regulations on artificial intelligence.
5: Late Sunday, the president said he was dining with Dario Amodei, the CEO of Anthropic, the makers of the AI chatbot Claude. The CEO surprised some here in Washington earlier this month when he called for a slowdown in AI growth. Anthropic, which has faced headwinds in getting government contracts, has warned AI could become too powerful too quickly. But the president says he's worried regulating it now will give China the upper hand.
1: That's Fox's Mark Meredith. 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
1: The U.S. and China are going to reduce some tariffs on each other as trade tension eases. This follows leader Xi Jinping's visit last week to the White House for talks with President Trump. It'll be a $60 billion reduction in tariffs. The U.S. will lower them on products ranging from toys to sports equipment to Christmas decorations. China will lower them on American goods, including American agricultural products. China has also sent the U.S. a gift. Two pandas sent to Atlanta.
9: The two pandas, Ping Ping, a male, and Lu Shuang, a female, arrived by Boeing 777 aircraft Sunday morning. It makes Atlanta one of only three American zoos, along with the San Diego Zoo and the Smithsonian National Zoo in Washington, D.C., to have pandas. People in Atlanta say they can't wait.
10: We're so excited for the pandas to be here.
11: I think it's really exciting. I think the kids will love it, and I think it's a great addition to the zoo.
12: There's going
11: to
12: be a surge in attendance at the zoo because everybody loves pandas.
9: Atlanta's first 25-year agreement with China to host pandas ended in 2024. The current pair of pandas are not yet visible. They'll be quarantined for about a month before they'll be seen. Grinnell Scott, Fox News.
1: On Wall Street, stock futures are falling before this week's trading, almost 200 points for the Dow as oil prices rise about 3%. This is after Friday's gains that lifted the Dow to about 500 points. On Sunday Night Football, a Broncos comeback.
13: Hot one, hot two, hot three.
1: Scored with less than a minute left, lifting Denver past the Los Angeles Rams 30-26 on NBC after the Broncos trailed 16-0 at halftime. Earlier, Buffalo, Kansas City, Las Vegas, Minnesota, San Francisco, they wanted to stay undefeated at 3-0. In baseball, the Houston Astros clinched a playoff spot on the last day of the regular season, beating the A's 9-0 while Texas lost to Minnesota. It gives the Astros the American League West Division title. The postseason starts tomorrow. I'm Dave Anthony, Fox News.
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23: All right, if anybody wants to know, Warren's saying our problem is solved. Let me know that. I appreciate it if you would. 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How about Penn State losing over the weekend after leading? Oh, my gosh. I was watching. Where was the game? I couldn't find it. So it must have been on some, you know, Hulu or something, but I couldn't find the game. Phillies, boy, they had to wait till the last game to pull it out, but thank goodness they did, and they're in the playoffs. And the Eagles play tonight. The rest of the football, you can figure it out, I guess. Did the Cowboys lose again? It was one point. I don't know if they did or didn't. That's one score I probably should look up for you. All right. Yes. I'm aware. Thank you. All right, let me get you squared away here on the roads. 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
23: News Radio 790 WAEB, Penn State was on Apple TV. Well, it was rotten to the core, let me tell you that. Thank you for the heads up, Mike. Appreciate it. This is Lindsey Stirling, and she's going to be performing in Wilkes-Barre on December 2nd, her Christmas show, The Snow Waltz. And this is some of her music. She's incredibly talented. And gorgeous. Yes, I'm going to say it. You misogynist. Your chance to win these tickets at 7:20 this morning. But that's a fact, Jack. Steve is in today. Got to beat Stevie at That's a Fact, Jack. Thank you, Steve. Thank you, Michael, for checking in. Warren, thank you. Thanks to everybody that gave me the heads up. And thanks now for telling me it's fixed. I appreciate it. Radio 790 WAEB. And thank you, Melissa. She was the first to give me a heads up. if this is the show, the video I'm watching, it's going to be a really nice show. The choreography, the dancing behind this, behind the, her, she's I don't, you know what's Gracie? She's playing the violin, this Lindsey Stirling, right? And dancing and twirling around without missing a note. Like, I can't even walk and chew gum at the same time. And she's doing all this dancing and... Wow. All right, your chance to win those at 7:20 this morning at News Radio 7. I mean, seriously, I mean, can you imagine that? It just occurred to me, the talent that that takes just to play the violin as well as she does, let alone to manage to dance around while she's playing the violin. God bless her, man. News, so you get a chance to see her up in Wilkes-Barre, News Radio 790 WAEB. Yes, there's some really interesting stuff here. Let me see if I can get this to open. There it is. Gas is really expensive. I better vote for the party that flooded our country with tens of millions of illegals, funded the creation of COVID-19 that killed tens of millions, turned the intel agencies on private citizens, mutilated and indoctrinated our children at scale, stole an election, legally spied on the opposition party candidate, sabotaged administration, framed a duly elected president, ignited a color revolution, bankrolled Hamas protests on college campuses and universities, censored Americans, jailed supporters, staged a Fed-surrection, locked hands with Islamists, and installed a non-compos mentis dementia patient as the leader of the free world. Nicely said, Ellen and Jason. News Radio 790 WAEB. That's up at Victor Davis Hanson. Let me see this. Hang on. That's up at Victor Davis Hanson is brilliant. News Radio 790 WAEB, 6:15. Looking at this, so it rained over the weekend, and we got much needed rain. And but the rain gauges are all over the place, and boy, the pictures of Jersey, the pictures that I saw most recently were of Ocean City, New Jersey. Wow. I had seen some earlier in the weekend of Rehoboth with docks knocked down and some damage along the shoreline, but this is pretty far in Ocean City, Maryland. It's blocks that are flooded. And you're thinking, I hope they have flood insurance. And then you know how that goes, too, sometimes. They fight you tooth and nail anyway, even if you do have it. News Radio 790 WAEB. A couple of things here I want to tell you about Paul Wright Roofing. If you want to see the work he does, you can go to his Facebook page, and he's always posting photos, close-ups of the and long shots of the work he does. Again, I go back to this recurring theme every time I look at, nearly every time I look at these pictures, I think, wow, you people have beautiful homes. I mean, really, just some of them are just, there's one that's got a view. They're on top of the roof taking a shot, and it's looking out. I don't know where it is. I mean, I probably set it on it, but what an incredible view. But guess what? The roofing is phenomenal. And he, if you want to see the work he does, look at Facebook or go see the building he built. Well, the building was there, but he built part of it and built, put the metal roof on. And the slate, the multicolored slate roof, that's, and if you why, if he's there and the office is open, you go and look at all the woodwork in there, he did all of that. He's incredible. So if you want meticulous work, work that's guaranteed with both labor and material, and lots of other benefits to Paul Wright Roofing and siding and gutters and downspouting, Paul Wright Roofing, paulwrightroofing.com. 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
3: This is Jana Kramer from Wind Down with Jana Kramer. Hey, quick question for the parents listening right now. 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
23: Well, it is time for the Rescue Medical Minute. 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So check out the Rescue Healthline show this Saturday morning on News Radio 790 WAEB. I'll have Dr. Lebby for sure, and he'll be one of the guest doctors. And then I'm going to take a guess this weekend. I'll bet you it's Dr. No, I think it's going to be Dr. Teichman. That's my guess. Let's see if we find out. I usually get the schedule in the next couple of days. We'll see if I'm right. Anyway, check it out. It's a great way to wake up on a Saturday morning, the Rescue Healthline show. We win some rescue products, and it was a great show this weekend. 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
23: 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Coming up this morning, I have these tickets for Lindsey Stirling. She's going to be performing her Christmas show up in Wilkes-Barre. That'll be got to beat Steve, but that's a fact, Jack. 9 to 10 this morning, I have, my guest this morning, 9 to 10, is Joseph Abalero. He is an American, America First, conservative Hispanic, and founder of a Hispanic organization, America Se Defiende. I don't even know if I'm even pronouncing that right. But anyway, this

0: Came out towards the end of last week, but I don't know how much traction it got or any coverage. But you saw where 44%? Yeah. A quarter of American adults, 25%. But that includes 44% self-identified Democrats say they support the use of force to prevent President Trump from being president. Wow. Wow. Really? That's where you guys are at? This Pape that did the interview, Robert Pape, is warning the 2026 midterm elections could produce a level of political violence not seen in the U.S. in decades. Does that mean if they win or if they lose or either way? Because the violence isn't going to come from us. It hasn't. It's interesting. They fear you with guns and you don't use them. It's just an interesting. It's the left. Let me just do this. Let me get caught up. Here we go.
1: Fox News, I'm CJ Papa. President Trump expects more U.S.-Iran talks this week. That from Axios. The president rejecting Iran's proposal to reopen the Strait of Hormuz within 7 days in exchange for lifting U.S. naval blockade, easing oil sanctions, and restoring a regional ceasefire. Stock futures are lower this morning on Wall Street. New Jersey flooded out from the nor'easter that ravaged the Northeast and New England. Fox Weather's Brenda Merwin.
2: This morning, high tide is at 9 a.m. here in Manasquan, New Jersey, and it's the first high tide that the forecast is not calling for Back Bay flooding. It's these back bays and inlets that really took it on the chin this past weekend.
1: But the storm is beginning to weaken. SpaceX's massive Starship rocket set to launch 8:15 a.m. Eastern from Starbase, Texas. It's the first time the flight expected to reach Earth's orbit. 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
4: I'm Bill May. The Phillies gearing up for the playoffs. The team finished the regular season with a 7-3 win against Tampa at home. Zach Wheeler speaking with NBC Sports Philadelphia.
5: It was up and down here. We started off slow, kind of ended not the way that we wanted to. A little bit stressful, but at the end of the day, here we are. We're celebrating. We're going to the postseason.
4: The Phillies visit Atlanta in the NL wildcard round tomorrow afternoon. First pitch set for 2 p.m. A child recovering after authorities say they were hit by a large tree branch while on a walking path. Allentown officials say the branch fell and hit a boy who was walking in the Lehigh Valley Parkway Saturday morning. He was taken to the hospital, but details of his condition have not been released. A former federal prosecutor is accused of exchanging nude photos with a minor. State police say 75-year-old Wayne Samuelson was arrested after troopers served a search warrant at his home near Lewisburg. He spent decades as a federal prosecutor based in Williamsport. That's the news. I'm Bill Mead.
0: WAEB News Time is 6:32, that's your DLP Capital time. DLP Capital temperature, 59 degrees. The Phils did clinch it, thank goodness. Thank you, Phils. They clinched a playoff berth. The NFL yesterday, first of all, Penn State losing. Wow. The Cowboys lost to the Rams. Eagles fans, I'm sure you probably, many of you, most of you knew it, 34-31. So that's good news there. The Eagles play tonight. I wonder who the team's going to beat in the Packers division. Sure, not going to be the Packers. Any rate, and the other thing, just on a side note, Justin Verlander and his retirement and his daughter coming. Did you see that? It came up on my Facebook time. What an incredibly well thought out way to have him play his final game and exit his final game, pitch six good innings. He's a first-round Hall of Famer, and his daughter comes out to the mound to take him out of the game. What? Wow. Justin, he's married to Kate Upton, and what a beautiful family, but what a great, classy tribute by the Tigers. Just thought that was really nice. News Radio 790 WAEB, 634, and 59 degrees.
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20: 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Rose Yanger with Animals in Distress, trying to get some adoptions going. Good morning, Rose.
1: Good morning, Bobby.
20: What do you got today?
1: Today I have a dog named Sophie. She's about 3 years old, a Lab Shepherd mix, about 50 pounds. She's very shy, especially around men and small children. She's making great progress here, getting more comfortable with our male volunteers and to the environment at the shelter. She's a friendly girl once she's comfortable with you. She's spayed, up to date in shots and microchips. She gets along with some other dogs but doesn't like cats. So that's Sophie. Then I have a cat named Rolo, a pretty tiger and white little boy. He's about 2 years old. Rolo is a bold cat. He's into everything. He's not the cat for somebody who wants a couch potato. He loves playing. He would do best with another young cat to play with. He's neutered and up to date in vaccines. So that's Rolo.
20: 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Rolo's, he looks like the mischievous little bugger. What a great picture of him there.
14: Handsome little dude.
20: Yeah, he is a handsome little dude. Check him out there at animalsindistresspa.org. And a cute picture of Sophie. Again, about 3 years old. Love to see you get her adopted. Again, a Lab Shepherd mix. Again, animalsindistresspa.org. Or visit the shelter, 5075 Limeport Pike, near the Wedgwood Golf Course. Anything going on? What do you got going on?
1: The Blessing of the Animals is this Sunday, October 4th, at the shelter. It's an open house at 1. The actual blessing is at 2 o'clock. And then our WAG Walk is coming up. That's at Lake Nockamixon. That's Saturday, October the 10th. Everything is listed on our website, including our current newsletter, and it has sponsor sheets for the walk.
20: 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All right, check that out, animalsindistresspa.org. Thank you, Rose.
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20: I couldn't and do three screens at once. It was just, you know what I mean, Steve. You understand what I'm saying? Capiche?
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20: No, you got it. 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All right. 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Got to get to the birthdays here in a moment. Earl Wen's monuments in Brinecville. They have what a job they have to do. One, just in the craftsmanship and the artistry that they do. But two, just in the kindness that they're dealing with people at a really tough time, at a really sensitive time. A time when people need somebody to sometimes just listen. You know, they'll meet with people three and four or five times because they're just grieving. They can't make up their minds, and that's fine. That's fine. You know, a little hint from Earl Wenz. I see this more and more. They're going to do a beautiful monument for you. They're just years. Is what this 1847? This is the sixth generation of the same family. So they are going to do a great job. But here's a little hint for you. If you know somebody that lost someone, say their name. People think their loved one is forgotten, that people have forgotten their suffering, and they think that no one even remembers their loved one anymore. So say their name. Don't be afraid to say their name. That's a little, if you're wondering, what should I do? And then follow their lead. If they don't want to talk about it, you'll know. Most of the time they'll say thank you and didn't think anybody still remembered him or her. Earl Wenz Monuments, Brinecville, EarlWenzInc.com. All right, let's see here. Let's do birthdays. I think I'm all square there with everything but this. Let's see. Yep. All right, so let's do birthdays. Here's one belated. I missed this, and they sent it at 6:24 on Friday, and I missed it. Wishing a happy 42nd birthday to Mike Way, great husband, dad, and coach. We appreciate all you do and hope you had the best day. From Stacy, Brent, Henry, and Joel. With love, happy 42nd birthday to Mike Way. Belated, my bad, I apologize. Happy birthday going out this morning to Don Gursky of Lower Mount Bethel Township. A shout out from John, Cody, and Tyler to Don Gursky, celebrating a birthday today. Happy birthday to my husband, Bill Smith, 77th birthday. I love you, Bill. You're the love of my life. From your wife, Tink, a very happy birthday over there in West Easton. Birthday greeting going out to Eric Silfies, the big 5-0, from his daughters Allie, Haley, Maddie, McKenna, and Aurora, and parents Ronald and Lucille, and brother Brian, and sister-in-law Autumn, and nephew Seth and Cole. A very happy birthday to Brian Silfies. Excuse me, to Eric Silfies, I should say. Eric Silfies. Brian sent that in. So very happy birthday to Eric Silfies, the big 5-0. Barry Miller from your Good Shepherd Lutheran Church family in Cridersville, a happy birthday to you. Wish my niece, Valerie Manet of Zionsville, a happy 61st birthday. And happy birthday from, she surprises unsuspecting people with a surprise birthday sign that she puts in people's yard. Well, that wouldn't revenge be great if you did that? You know, like you come home, there's 50 flamingos on the lawn or something like that. Anyway, Valerie Manet, happy birthday. The faculty, staff, and students at Lehigh Christian Academy wish Luke Walters of Allentown a happy birthday. The folks at the Therapeutic Arts Group wishing the happiest, most spectacular birthday to Donald Martin from everyone at the Therapeutic Arts Group. Wish my dad, George Yaniger, a happy birthday from daughters Ava and Sophia, wife Shannon, sons Jack and Duke, and cat Scooby the Boot. Loki and Marley, looking down from Cad Heaven, are also thankful for what he does every single day to take care of us and the love he shows his family. Happy birthday. Mary DeFebo, love you very much. Have a wonderful day. Love you lots. Signed, Mom, a very happy birthday to Mary DeFebo. The folks at the Zionstone UCC Northampton wish Stacy Hillebrand, Eric Schatz, Donald Beers, and Teresa Wagner a happy birthday. Happy birthday this morning to my niece, Jolie Lanning O'Donnell of Coopersburg. A very happy 24th birthday. Jolie is in her master's program at Moravian College with love from Ann Bonnie. Well, congratulations on that. Happy birthday going out this morning to my cousin, Gene Armbrecht. Happy talented music guy and woodworking guy from cousin Glenn Guno. A very happy birthday to Gene Armbrecht. William Granatino and Gloria Wunderler from your friends at the Good Shepherd Lutheran Church in Cartersville. A very happy birthday to you, sir. Hang on, I'm just trying to fix something here. I should go there. Sorry. Happy birthday going out to Stacy Ottenberg Hill from your friends at United Church of Christ Greener Walls. Happy birthday to Julie Farkas, with love from Nancy, Ron, Andrew, and Matt. Julie Farkas of McCungee. A birthday greeting going out, please, 41st birthday to my little sister, Rachel, to my boo thang. I'm so proud of how far we've come. Well, we miss mommy every day doing our best. Happy birthday. I love you. You're getting old. Signed, Rachel. That's there. Very nice. From your sister, Rachel. That went out again to her sister. What is her sister's name, though? From your sister, Rachel, happy 42nd birthday to my boo thang. What's her name?
11: Look at that. She calls her old, but she forgets to put her, name on it.
20: Wish my little sister a happy birthday. It would be Megan Kennedy. Megan Kennedy, that's who it is. It's at the top of the page on a different one. No, she is on the second. The first one, she didn't have it. On this one, she put Megan Kennedy at the top. Then a happy birthday to my wonderful husband, John DeMay. A happy and blessed 60th birthday, love, wife, Candy, and the entire family. Happy birthday to our son, Matthew Klipple. 24th birthday. Happy birthday with love from mom and dad. That would be Gene and Dale Klipple. Matthew Klipple on his 24th birthday wins the award-winning musical Sunday brunch for two at the beautiful historic Hotel Bethlehem. So congratulations to Matthew Klipple. Enjoy the musical Sunday brunch, Matthew. Happy birthday to you. Happy birthday to all the birthday folks, and thank you. The in-depth AccuWeather Forecast Q&A brought to you by the beautiful historic Hotel Bethlehem. The musical Sunday brunch, Thursday night jazz and more. They bring you Joe Lundberg, and Joe's waiting in the wings here. Good morning, Joe.
12: Hello there. Good morning. Yes, yeah. I'm waiting.
20: Yeah, boy. We got rain gaugers. I got anywhere from the leader in the clubhouse is Lowell with 2-point-some inches of rain.
12: Wow.
20: Actually 2.44 from Debbie Jo in Center Valley. Lowell is now second in the clubhouse with 2.04 inches, and then everybody else below that. But, some folks got only 0.88, but anyway, what did we get at the airport?
12: 1 inch even. And there's a gradation. Generally, northwest, most areas outside of the higher terrain saw under an inch. There were some exceptions to that. There were some places that did got over an inch. But as you go east across the border, the rain mounts ramped up quite notably to 2.5-3 inches of rain or more.
20: It's interesting. Wally, closest to the airport, got 1.77. So that's really, We talked about that before, how that airport under reports. What a mess at the shore. What a disaster.
12: Yeah, I mean, they had 3 days in advance of the storm with persistent northeast winds that produced coastal flooding and beach erosion. And then the storm blossomed and just continued to pummel them Friday night and Saturday, even into a part of the day yesterday, until the thing made landfall. And that just, sealed the deal. So there's several feet of inundation. Beaches really just got destroyed by this. So there's going to be a lot of cleanup that's going to have to take place this week.
20: What are we in for?
12: Leftovers this morning, some very light rain and drizzle. Very, very, very light. A few hundredths of an inch at most, and that's about it. Stays cloudy this afternoon. Temperature will get to about 66. Starts to clear up a little bit tonight with a low of 56. With some sun tomorrow, we'll get to 71. Warmer Wednesday, 76. I think we've got a shot at 80 on Thursday. Mm. Could be the last one of its kind for 2026.
20: I'll check back at 8:20. Thank you, sir. 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
13: Oil prices back on the rise. I'm Dave Anthony, Fox News, up more than 4% this morning with continued uncertainty around what happens next with Iran. President Trump rejected their latest ceasefire offer that included a demand the U.S. lift sanctions and a naval blockade. Iran's foreign minister tells NBC's Meet the Press.
16: We trust ourselves. We are ready for diplomacy. We are ready for war at the same time.
13: Abbas Arachi says the U.S. has tested them before and they are ready for war if it happens again. We mentioned oil rising. Well, the price of diesel is down 2 cents. Now it's $6.45 per gallon, according to AAA. That is 7 cents less than the recent record high. The president has blamed the Russia-Ukraine war for that price spike. And after another deadly Russian bombardment today, Ukraine counterattacked one of its strikes at another Russian oil facility. Five men are in custody in Britain facing terror charges and a plot thwarted after a farmer alerted police near Fairford Air Force Base operated by the U.S.
17: home to bombers used to strike Iran. The farmer told British media she saw a large group of hooded and masked men, and within minutes of calling it in, the nearby village was full of armed police. President Trump says U.S. and British authorities had the suspects under view for a long time.
13: Fox's Jonathan Savage in London. A powerful storm called the Nor'easter will start to move away after hitting from the Mid-Atlantic to New England, causing flooding in low-lying and coastal areas. Fox Weather's Britta Merwin is in Manasquan, New Jersey, on the shore.
18: We had power outages, wind gusts between 70 and 80 miles per hour. It's still raining. We've picked up several inches of rain here in Manasquan. We still have a flood warning just off to our west.
13: Meanwhile, Hurricane Nolo getting stronger. It's moving away from Hawaii. Nolo passed to the south of the islands without doing major damage, but Hurricane Polo is closing in on Mexico's Pacific coast, set to hit there later today. 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
13: Well, learning today, the U.S. and China are continuing to ease trade tension with an agreement to reduce tariffs on about $60 billion worth of goods between the two countries following the visit last week of Chinese leader Xi Jinping to the White House for talks with President Trump. And the Iran conflict was also on the agenda.
35: U.S. Ambassador to China David Perdue on Fox News Sunday said President Trump made his stance on Iran clear to President Xi, who in turn agreed with the U.S. on 3 points.
36: They support no nuclear weapon in Iran. That's huge. Secondly, they support an open Strait of Hormuz. And third, they support forever no tolls in the region.
35: Perdue said with more issues such as AI and trade to be discussed, more talks will be held.
36: We continue the drumbeat of these conversations. This is the third top-to-top meeting we've had.
35: There is potential for a fourth, with President Xi inviting President Trump to the Asia-Pacific Economic Cooperation Summit in China in November. Gernal Scott, Fox News.
13: On Wall Street, stock futures are down pretty big before this week's trading. On Sunday Night Football, Denver beat the LA Rams 30-26. Earlier, five teams won to stay undefeated in the NFL. Buffalo, Kansas City, Las Vegas, Minnesota, San Francisco, all 3-0 now. Baseball's regular season is over, and on the last day, the Texas Rangers' loss was the Houston Astros' gain.
37: That ball drilled. Christian Walker loves hitting in Sacramento. Walker's fourth home run on this road trip.
38: Astros television on the call of the Christian Walker blast. Houston beats the A's 9-0. That means the Astros win the AL West. The Rangers heading home. As for the National League wild card race, Phillies needed a win over the Rays to clinch the final spot, and that's exactly what happened. Philly beats Tampa 7-3. They'll face the Braves starting on Tuesday.
13: That's Fox's Jay Berman. In golf, the U.S., led by Scottie Scheffler, won the President's Cup, beating international team at Medina in Illinois. I'm Dave Anthony, and this is Fox News.
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4: Known, but it's a Parkland student. Hopefully he's going to be okay. Phillies clinched the playoff berth, as you heard. Eagles play tonight. Justin Verlander with a class act by the Detroit Tigers. Wow, what a... They bring him back for one game. He pitches five and a third innings, six strikeouts. The Tigers win in his final game. And they bring his daughter out to take him out of the game. Really great, moving, emotional tribute to a probably first-round Hall. It should be a first-round Hall of Famer, as I think he's eighth on the all-time list of strikeouts or something. It's just an incredible record. But it was really a great class act by the Detroit Tigers. Good for them. 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
4: 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Kristen in Williams Township, 1.35. Yeah, all over the place with the rain gauge. Did you see any of the video of the shore?
12: Yeah, it's crazy everywhere, and, from Jersey to Maryland.
4: Yeah, what a mess. What a mess. I feel so badly for those people. I mean, I know so many people, they're second homes, but nonetheless...
12: The ocean called. They want their sand back. I mean, there's so much erosion, like 15-foot cliffs.
4: Yeah, it's just, it's a mess. It really, I feel badly again. I mean, even the people that might have flood insurance, I mean, you think most of them would, but it'll be a battle and all that stuff. So it's just a shame. And you wonder what of your favorite places might have got, you know, I don't know, along the like Atlantic City, whatever, what could have happened to any of the piers,
12: the
4: whatever.
12: Bay completely washed in Atlantic City. I was seeing video footage of that. I mean, I'm talking like, I think 3-4 feet of water in the streets.
4: Yeah. Oh, yeah. Great. It was bad. Yeah. They had people kayaking this time for real. Not like that. Remember the time they were trying to talk about how bad the flooding was, and I forget where it was, and the woman's in a kayak, and the two guys go walking by, and the water's basically up to their ankles. Yeah. It was hysterical. But this was actual real flooding, and it's a mess. Jason, good morning. Thank you. 1.74 inches of rain, 2.31 in the last 2 days. Much needed rain. We might, I'm going to see, I don't, but at the airport, only an inch. So we might not get to the average for September, but still raining a little bit, drizzling a little bit this morning. News Radio 790 WAEB. Let me do this here, grab over here, see where did they put that. I'm looking for this. All right.
12: What you looking for, huh?
4: A little bit of the
12: is
4: music.
12: Is it good?
4: No, just I wanted to play the...
12: I think it's the wrong mouse. Is that the wrong mouse?
4: No, it's the right mouse.
12: Oh, because you're on that screen over there.
4: Oh, I'm on that screen.
12: Yeah, you gotta kinda slide
4: over. Oh, there I am. Okay, I thought it was on this screen. Thank you. I have three screens now for one mouse. No, I wanted to play a little bit of the young lady, Lindsay Sterling, who we're going to give tickets for. So we're going to do that just before we give away the tickets. Just if you're wondering about the playoffs, the situation there is it looks like wild card games 1 and 2 will be played at 2:15 in the afternoon on Tuesday and Wednesday. Game 3 tentatively scheduled for 2:15. But subject to change based on how many games will be played. So that's on Thursday. Ooh. So that's the story there. So Phil's made it, but they go up against the Braves. Ooh. Good luck. It's going to take the Phil's bats better come alive, man. And I don't know. I know you're not as into sports as most people. You're kind of like the marginal sports. The MMA.
12: Nominal.
4: The marginal. Yeah. The ones that, you know. The,
12: correct.
4: The MMA and the karate and the wrestling and all that. But Penn State losing to Wisconsin. Whew. Wow. And they were leading 20-7 when I saw a score pop in. Then it was 20-10. And then I think it was 20-17. And I thought, oh, boy. And I said, see, it's like 2:34 left in the game. Penn State had the ball, couldn't convert on a fourth down. And then Wisconsin gets the ball. Ay, ay, ay, ay, ay. They lose, I think, 24-20. People were yelling. This stuff on the timeline was hysterical. It's James Franklin 2.0. It was really just amusing.
12: Quite something, huh?
4: It's just, you gotta, it's entertaining. I give you that much. News Radio 790, which is what it's supposed to be. News Radio 790 WAEB. Sometimes we forget, folks, that sports is supposed to be the entertainment business, but they forget that. We had a great show on Saturday, the Rescue Healthline show with Dr. Lebby and Dr. He had a couple of great calls, which he blows me out of the water. He's an orthopedic specialist, and somebody calls about some weird thing, and he knows it, which has got nothing to do with orthopedics. And I'm thinking, how did he know that? And he doesn't have he doesn't know the guy, the call screener, gives me the question.
12: Right.
4: Lebby doesn't get a chance to pre-see what the question is. Right. He can't even Google it.
12: Sure.
4: 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But you had a good weekend?
12: It was a great weekend. Yeah,
4: your,
12: it was.
4: Your daughter is into karate, and she did
12: got her black belt. And then, wow. Proud papa right here.
4: Holy smokes.
12: Because, you know, I've been training all my life.
4: Look out for you, buddy. Wow. Yeah, don't give her any lip.
12: I call her Sensei Bad Beep. Yeah, she rocked it. I'm so proud of her. She's 17. And she just rocked Hoover Karate, which is an honor because that was my teacher, right? Going back to when I was a kid, Tim Hoover. And he's still doing it, and she rocked it. And to train under my sensei, that's just unbelievable, right?
4: So sensei's what, a coach?
12: Teacher.
4: So that's your oldest daughter?
12: Correct, Bella, yeah.
4: So the other two doing karate as
12: They are as well. They'll be getting their black belt probably in the next year, year and a half, give or take. Yeah. But she just was, you know, ahead of them. She started sooner, younger. Yeah. And it was funny because years ago, she would be in front of Sensei Hoover and she'd be like 5, 6 years old. And he looked at her and she'd break out in tears. He would just look at her and she would just crumble. And now she's in his face. I mean, but that's what he trains. That's what he teaches. And so I'm so proud of her.
4: That's good.
12: She had to fight five people all at once.
4: All at once?
12: All at once.
4: Wow.
12: All at once.
4: That sounds like Grandview.
12: Yeah, they're right.
4: Maybe I should take up karate.
12: There you go. Yeah. Same thing, just no car.
4: Yeah, but it's just, that's good. Hey, good for her. God bless you. That's wonderful, guys. Great to see you guys so proud.
12: Yeah.
4: Yep. Three beautiful kids.
12: It's just a good feeling, though, because, again, like, I went through that, right? And I knew what she was going to have to go through. Obviously, she knows because she's seen other tests before, but it's like, can't do it for her. You can't do it for her. She's got to go through it.
4: Yeah, and how, as a parent, you're
12: you
4: watching.
12: You want to, right? Well, you want to jump in.
4: But you're watching, and, yeah, you want to jump in, but even if you can jump in, it's you're watching, and you're like, oh.
12: Yep.
4: You just, it's
12: tough.
4: It's so funny. I have a lot of guys who are second and third generation drivers, and watching their kid race is tougher than them racing. It's just because I watched Lila's good at track, and Evelyn is good at flag football, and watching Lila at track, especially because it's in flag football team sport. You know, and Evie's good at it.
12: Yeah.
4: But the pressure's not all on her.
12: Right.
4: You know. Lila is a runner. It's her. Yeah. And so, yeah, you're watching either both of them, and you're just, yeah. Yeah, I get it. So, and then, you know, Katie didn't do sports, my daughter, but my granddaughters do. So.
12: Right. It's funny because two of the five people were my other kids, and my wife's like, I want to jump in there and beat them up for her. I'm like, well, you want to beat your other kids up? What do you mean? What are you talking about? Yeah. She's like, well, she's getting beat up.
4: That's funny. We got to run here.
12: I know.
4: Good conversation. 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I'm going to play a little bit of her music. This is Lindsey Stirling, and she is... She's going to be appearing December 2nd, the Snow Waltz Tour at the Mohegan Arena in Wilkes-Barre. 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You'll win both. This is a little bit of her in the background. 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It's crazy. 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

0: Sunday brunch at the Hotel Bethlehem. But this is from the it's a sea creature.
1: And now it's on the plate.
0: Yes. Yes, and now it's on the plate. It's a sea creature. What sea animal can live past 500 years?
2: Wow. I'm going to say a turtle because I can't think of anything else.
0: No, that's a good guess. They live pretty old, but no, not a turtle. Behold the turtle that makes progress only when he sticks his neck out. Steve?
1: Turtles live pretty
0: long. Confucius say. That's a Confucius say. Yes, yes.
1: I think I think it's clams.
0: It is a clam. Clams. You are indeed correct.
2: Get out. Yeah, good job, Steve.
0: Hey, no, hang on. We're going to let you win anyway. I'm in a generous mood. Stay there, Michael, and Steve will get your information. Steve is correct, though, and he wins. Show off that he is. He doesn't bring his pen. How many days you've been doing this now? Still doesn't bring a pen. Doesn't come equipped. What are you going to do? It's always something. News Radio 790 WAEB. We'll get ready to do your Fox News update here in a moment. I'll tell you in the meantime about Embassy Bank for the Lehigh Valley. Is it Lawrence? I go out sometimes to Tillman Street, and I think it's Lawrence. He's a Jets fan. God bless him. Anyway, great guy. Great service. I appreciate him. There's some really great, you know, it's so funny. You get to know them. He knows I'm a Packers fan. 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
3: News, I'm Paul Stevens. A terror alert has been issued at a British military base used by the U.S. in the current conflict with Iran.
4: Five men are suspected of explosive and terrorism offenses after a major incident in southwest England. Police were alerted by a farmer who saw three suspicious vans near RAF Fairford, a UK-owned airbase operated by the United States.
3: Fox's Jonathan Savage in London. That nor'easter hitting the mid-Atlantic, Metro New York, and parts of New England finally starting to weaken.
5: But major damage has already been done. The powerful storm delivering significant flooding, strong winds, heavy rain, and massive waves across the coast. At least one person has been killed. Four others are hurt. Some of the hardest hit places were in New Jersey and Massachusetts.
3: And that's Fox's Christina Coleman. 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
7: I'm Bill May. The Phillies gearing up for the playoffs. The team finished the regular season with a 7-3 win against Tampa at home. Zach Wheeler speaking with NBC Sports Philadelphia.
8: It was up and down here. We started off slow, kind of hit it not the way that we wanted to. A little bit stressful, but at the end of the day, here we are. We're celebrating. We're going to the postseason.
7: The Phillies visit Atlanta in the NL wildcard round tomorrow afternoon. First pitch set for 2 p.m. A child recovering after authorities say they were hit by a large tree branch while on a walking path. Allentown officials say the branch fell and hit a boy who was walking in the Lehigh Valley Parkway Saturday morning. He was taken to the hospital, but details of his condition have not been released. A former federal prosecutor is accused of exchanging nude photos with a minor. State police say 75-year-old Wayne Samuelson was arrested after troopers served a search warrant at his home near Lewisburg. He spent decades as a federal prosecutor based in Williamsport. That's the news. I'm Bill Mead.
0: All right. Well, hey, the Giants won yesterday. That's, I guess, I'm sure the Eagles fans would prefer they didn't. Also, I just was curious as how they're doing out there in Pittsburgh. I think Pittsburgh won yesterday. Did they not? I think. Did they win yesterday? I thought the Pittsburgh Steelers won yesterday. Not sure. At any rate, tonight, Monday Night Football, the Eagles play. Ooh, Eagles and Jaguars. Eagles play the Jaguars tonight at 9:30. On what channel, I wonder? I wonder where that is. I'm sure it won't be on, like, anywhere I can watch. So anyway, So the Eagles.

0: play, and then Phillies make the playoffs. That's great news. And just I just got to say, what an incredible tribute the Detroit Tigers made to for Justin Verlander, who pitched his last game as a Tiger. Actually went 5 1/3 innings, struck out 6, had a good outing, and the Tigers won the game. But the moment of the game was when his daughter ran out to the mound to pull him from the game. What a wow. Just what an incredible moment. And then his wife and son waiting for him as they got to the dugout, the umpire saluting him. It was just really great. Well, he's going to be probably, I don't know why he would not be a first-round Hall of Famer with his credentials. 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
0: People telling me the Eagles play the Bears tonight, so hopefully they beat the Bears at 8:15. I have this NFL app, and it does this to me all the time. I open it, I say, who won yesterday or who's playing tonight? It'll bring it up. And then it switches back to like week one or whatever. And I'm like, without me realizing it. So then I'm reading the wrong thing. It just drives me crazy. I got to find a different place to find these, because this NFL app, it sucks. All right. Excuse the French, but it sucks. News Radio 790. So thank you to everybody checking in. Joe Kavchuk, Valerie. Thanks, Val. Good to hear from you. Thanks to everybody. And I really appreciate the help earlier this morning, too. You guys are the best. I appreciate it. Hey, I'm running the store at Hager Furniture on Saturday. Free breakfast, free lunch.
1: On the street. Yep. That's so pretty cool.
0: Love doing this. I really get the final say.
1: I was there years ago when you were doing that. It is fun.
0: It can be stressful.
1: Yeah.
0: Because I want to do right by them and I want to do right by the listeners. But right. Only one or two, maybe three or four times now over the years where they asked me to change the price. And it was actually on some of the Dirty Dozen. And I'm like, he goes, Gunther, take more off. I want to get rid of that. So I say, gave him the price. And he's like, let's say I took $1,000 off. He goes, just take more off. How much? Just take a ton off. I want to get rid of it. I'm like, okay. So about three or four times they've changed my price to the better for you guys. Other than that, there's been a few times I know I messed up and they just gave me that pained look, but they didn't expect me to do anything.
1: Oops.
0: Yeah. Oops. There it goes.
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0: 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DLP Capital temperature is 59 degrees at News Radio 790 WAEB. Thinking about what I could do as a new poll, because I think I'm going to take the old one down today. The poll that's up currently is, if it meant no real estate taxes, would you be more likely to support data centers? We did the one on no state income taxes, would you be likely to support data centers? And 55% of you said yes. So with real estate taxes, which to me is even bigger, I don't know. We'll see what that says. But then I got to figure out a new question here. I'm just thinking it out. President Xi, that was a big weekend. So I have Nan Su is coming up at 9:40. He was born in China, came here in 1989, writes for the Epoch Times. He reports for China News Network. And he's going to give his take on President Xi's visit. So he's my guest at 9:40. at 9:15. My guest coming up is, let's see here. Oh, this guy is, he's Hispanic American. He, I believe, was born in, might have been Puerto Rico. Josh Eballero, American first conservative Hispanic, and he is my, Congresswoman Salazar ripped Trump saying he's gone too far on immigration. I'm going to get this guy's take on it, and we'll go from there. He's my guest at 9:15. News Radio 790 WAEB. What else is in the news? Oh, she's off the market. Ella Langley has a boyfriend.
1: Oh.
0: She's dating another country and Western star. I get a call from Joe Mascari on Friday night. I think, oh, he's going to give me some specials. And for the show, I says, how we doing? I don't want to do his commercial here. But he said, hey, no, this is a bit different. I said, what? He goes, you did all those songs on Friday. He goes, and I'm missing one of them. I did these country and Western songs. How can I miss you if you won't leave? If I had a nose full of nickels, I'd blow it all on you. Run into the roundhouse, Nelly, he can't corner you there. And some guy went in and they were laughing and they couldn't remember all the songs.
1: Uh-huh.
0: So I think there was also, meanwhile, back at the ranch, all the hands were feeling merry. Back at the gas station, everyone was pumping Ethel. They're all country and Western songs. But anyway, I can't remember them all. News Radio 790 WAEB, but thank you, Joe, for listening. Appreciate that. Yeah, I don't know if it's what the deal is. Got more rain gauges checking in. Ah, thank you, Alan. Thank you. He sent me an ESPN app where I can maybe use that instead of the NFL app. Thank you. Appreciate it. Because I'm serious. I don't know what the NFL app. It seems like to default to. It doesn't stay where I asked mm-hmm. it, where I first. Give me last night's games or yesterday's
1: right,
0: games.
1: Right.
0: It brings them up and then it defaults just like two sure. weeks ago. I don't know why it does that.
1: Ask and you shall receive. Who needs Siri? You have like tens of thousands of
0: listeners.
1: Yeah.
0: Yeah. Yeah.
1: You just say it and boom.
0: I actually have a woman named Alexa. I talk to her, you know. I say, hey, Alexa, are you listening this morning? Give me a call. Send me an email. She's
1: Alexa,
0: great.
1: You're caller number three. Now, would you like to win tickets?
0: She's Alexa from Albertus. Anyway, News Radio 790 WAEB. Great lady. Love her very much. News Radio 790 WAEB. Hey, I said your DLP Capital time is 7:46, and I want to tell you about DLP Capital. Get invested with them and earn 8 to 14% interest on your investment with them. For you, it's a passive investment in real estate. 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But they transform communities. Like, again, the best thing I can tell you is the Boyd over there on Broad Street. The reason I say that is because that's one that everybody can go see and picture, and it's closest. There's ones in Kutztown, and there's one of the Wind Gap, one up in East Stroudsburg. I can't remember all the addresses of them all, but the Boyd's easy enough to say, go look, and look at what they transformed and how beautiful that is. And they return to investors while providing affordable housing and changing a community. You're doing well while doing good. 8 to 14%. 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Oh, I got some stuff for the girls for lunch over Stouffer's Amish Deli. Some regular. So I got turkey sticks from Mr. Bill's for them, and I got beef sticks. They know the beef, you know, the Slim Jims, yeah, but sure. they're made by the local folks, by the Amish. The Amish.
1: Hold on.
0: Stouffer's, their own bacon. Bacon. Their own ham. They smoke their own ham, smoke their own bacon, make their own scrapple, all that stuff. Got great lunch meats, all kinds of cheese spreads, all kinds of stuff from Pennsylvania, Dutch country, apple butter, pickle, beets, lots of cool stuff. Pierogies that are made up like an up the line somewhere in Stockertown or Rosetta or something, but they're local. It's real great pierogies. Anyway, all that stuff. It's Stouffer's Amish Deli, open every Thursday, Friday, Saturday, right next to Mr. Bill's in the Allentown Fairgrounds Farmers Market. Another round of traffic and weather on the way on News Radio 790 WAEB.
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0: Gosh, somebody sent me this thing of Chris Christie in a beach chair. Anyway, 752 News Radio 790 WAEB. You cannot unsee it with the Governor Sherrill giving him a ride. Yeah, nicely done. The John Campbell team. Get your house sold or find the house you're trying to buy with the John Campbell team. It's stressful right now. It's a seller's market. But to say you're the seller, now you're trying to find another place. 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And it's because it's a seller's market. 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And it just becomes this whole conundrum, right? Well, the John Campbell team has helped people. And you read the reviews. People are so thankful for how much they communicate, how thorough they are, how the experience is stress-free or reduce stress. Getting the price they wanted for their house and get their house sold quickly in most of these texts and emails and stuff I get is almost an afterthought. They really, really want customer service, and they're getting it. They want somebody staying on top of it, who's reassuring them, who's moving the ball forward. And that's what the John Campbell team is doing and getting results. The results, number one 15 years in a row in all of Pennsylvania, the John Campbell team, J-O-N, JohnCampbellTeam.com. That's JohnCampbellTeam.com. So some of the stuff I was talking about earlier this morning, this poll that's kind of disturbing, this poll that says that a quarter of American adults, including 44% self-identified Democrats, say they support the use of force to prevent President Trump from being president. That's disturbing. And this guy that did the poll, this is a poll from University of Chicago political scientist Robert Pape at PAPE, warning that the 2026 midterm elections could produce a level of political violence not seen in the U.S. in decades, and under a worst-case scenario, could become the most violent election in American history. Well, so far, he says, we haven't seen this level of violence. Well, I haven't seen violence yet. I've seen protest. I mean, where? And by the way, if they don't get their way, or even if they do, the left will be the one that does the violence. I don't see, you know, they're worried about all these people on the right with guns. Even on January 6th, they didn't have guns, except the people, the Capitol Police killed people. Does anybody remember the woman who was killed walking through the parade? Huh? Do you remember her name? Do you? No, you don't. Because they made sure you forgot that. Anyway, it'll be the left that turns violent, not the right. News Radio 7. But that's a disturbing poll. 44% of people identify as Democrats okay with violence to stop President Trump. Is anybody going to condemn that? Probably not. They're going to dog whistle to make sure you follow through on it. News Radio 790 WAEB. Let me see what else I got here. 7:55, your DLP Capital Time. Yeah, I was just talking to some folks that are in the contracting business that use Valleywide Electric. And so they said, you're spot on, Gunther. Valleywide Electric, we can count on them to keep our job moving forward. 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Emails I get about them, people are just so thankful for somebody that will do the job because it might not be the biggest job in the world, but Valleywide will do it for them. 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
0: 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So people walk into the Agenda showroom and they think, ooh, I can't afford. You ever in there? You haven't been there?
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1: Sounds pretty
0: cool. 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
14: They are all British nationals. I'm Dave Anthony, Fox News. We're just learning that from UK counter-terror police today after five men were taken into custody in a thwarted plot near Fairford Air Force Base operated by the U.S.
15: Gloucestershire police say they received a call for three suspicious vehicles traveling towards the base. Armed officers responded before they reached it and arrested five men on suspicion of committing offenses under the Explosives Act.
14: That's Fox's Stephanie Bennett in London. President Trump called the arrest fantastic.
16: We had them under investigation. They were looking to do big damage to our fort.
14: From there, American fighter jets have flown missions in the Iran conflict. Now, the president has rejected Iran's latest ceasefire offer that U.S. Ambassador to the U.N. Mike Waltz tells NBC's Meet the Press had strings attached the U.S. could not agree to.
17: With this offer came a request to have access to billions in frozen funds, came a request for the lifting of sanctions.
14: Now, Iran says in reaction it's ready for either war to resume or more diplomacy. And Iran's supreme leader put out a statement a short time ago that enemy forces do not dare enter the Gulf and the Arabian Sea would be cleared of enemies. And oil prices, they're rising back up this morning more than 3%. Days after releasing a new song, Taylor Swift made history at the MTV Video Music Awards, winning her 33rd career trophy. Fox's Chandley Painter has more.
19: The pop star received the first ever inaugural Artist Director honors and won the top prize of the night, which was Video of the Year for The Fate of Ophelia. She dedicated that award to the late country legend Dolly Parton and called her the ultimate showgirl.
20: Everything that happened in her life or her career, she channeled back into love and gratitude and appreciation for her fans.
14: That was on MTV and CBS. Madonna also won seven awards, including Artist of the Year. 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
14: Russia has hit Ukraine with another bombardment in several cities, killing at least six civilians, wounding more than 50 others as Ukraine counterattacks, hitting Russian oil and other facilities. And the Ukrainian military claims it's recaptured more area that Russia had taken over in their war. Ukraine also is dealing with controversy.
33: Last week, Ukrainian President Volodymyr Zelensky told the UN General Assembly his country had passed two North Korean prisoners of war to South Korea. Today, South Korea is demanding an apology and accusing Ukraine of undermining trust by denying the nations had a non-disclosure agreement. The soldiers were captured early last year inside Russia, where they'd been helping Moscow push back a Ukrainian incursion. A South Korean spokesman says they'd agreed secrecy over the transfer because Seoul was concerned about the safety of North Korean soldiers and their relatives. Jonathan Savage, Fox News.
14: SpaceX is getting ready to launch in Texas in a few minutes its biggest test flight of the new Starship, sending it to orbit for the first time, though several prior Starship tests ended in explosions.
34: Starship's expected to complete six laps around the Earth while deploying 26 next-generation Starlink satellites into low orbit along the way. So then, after nearly 10 hours in space, Starship will try and guide itself safely back home. So what SpaceX learns also from these test flights could also help pave the way for what comes next year. NASA has this multi-billion dollar contract with SpaceX to develop a version of Starship that could land astronauts on the moon.
14: That's Fox's Sarah Allegre. On Wall Street, stock futures are falling before this week's trading. In the NFL, Denver beat the LA Rams on a last-minute touchdown last night, 30-26, after Buffalo, Kansas City, Las Vegas, Minnesota, and San Francisco all won to stay undefeated at 3-0. And on the last day of baseball's regular season, Houston and Philadelphia won to clinch the last two playoff spots. The postseason starts tomorrow. I'm Dave Anthony. This is Fox News.
35: 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Have you heard the news?
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9: This is Gunther on News Radio 790 WAEB. Thought I'd give this one little play. This is Justin Verlander pitching his final game for the Tigers. They won in his final game. He pitched 5 1/3 innings, had 6 strikeouts, and they got pulled from the game. And this is it. This is his final pitch.
10: High pop-up. Right by the plate. Dingler fading to make the catch. And one away. A.J. Hinch has climbed the staircase. He is not going to the mound. He's going to get Justin Verlander's daughter, Genevieve.
9: What a great, what a class act by the Tigers. What a great moment. Whoever thought of it, really, really well done. He is a Hall of Famer, probably first ballot. I think 8th best pitcher of all time in terms of strikeouts and things like that. And 2 World Series.
10: He threw from 60 feet 6 inches. The speed at which she ran out to the mound might be the most important thing we've seen today.
9: Married to Kate Upton, of course. Got a beautiful son. That was a great moment. Congratulations to the Tigers on a job well done.
11: It's nice when you see things like that still.
9: Yep. And congratulations to the Phils. Managed to clinch it, but they go up against the Braves. Oh, goodness gracious on that one. Braves and the Phils. And Braves are white hot and the Phils are not. But who knows? How many times have the Phils gone into the World Series into the playoffs with the top position and they didn't perform? So hopefully things will be different this time around. 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
9: Oh, hold on. 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
9: Let me just play a little bit of her. 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Lindsey Stirling, I'll have tickets for her. She's doing her Christmas show in Wilkes-Barre on December 2nd. Your chance to win them tomorrow with That's a Fact Jack. She's an incredibly talented violinist. And your chance to see her Christmas show called, I believe it's called Christmas Waltz or Snow Waltz. Snow Waltz on December 2nd, 7:20 tomorrow. That's a Fact Jack. 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And then we'll get to the in-depth thank you for the forecast Q&A with Joel Lundberg. Happy birthday, belated. This was sent in just a few seconds before I went on to do the birthdays Friday, but nonetheless missed it. My apologies. And happy 42nd birthday on Friday to Mike Way, great husband, dad, and coach. And we appreciate all you do and hope you had the best day. Stacy, Brent, Henry, and Joel, love you very much, sir. You're a lucky man. Mike Way, happy belated birthday. Then birthdays for today. Happy birthday to my husband, Bill Smith. Happy 77th birthday. Love you, Bill. You are the love of my life. Signed, your wife, Tink. How cool is that? Great nickname for her. They're from West Easton. Happy birthday to Eric Silfies, the big 5-0 from his daughters, Allie, Haley, Maddie, McKenna, and Aurora, and parents Ronald and Lucille, and brother Brian, and sister-in-law Autumn, and nephews Seth and Cole, all wishing Eric Silfies a happy birthday. Happy birthday going out this morning to Barry Miller from your Good Shepherd Lutheran Church family in Cridersville. And they also send out birthday wishes to Gloria Wunderler and to William Granatino, all getting birthday wishes from everybody at Good Shepherd Church in Cridersville. Wish my niece Valerie Monet of Zionsville a happy 61st. I want to make her older. Oh, don't do that. Wish my niece Valerie Monet of Zionsville, happy 61st birthday. That was sent in by, I believe that's Aunt Bonnie. Then we got Leah Christian Academy faculty, staff, and students wishing a happy birthday to Luke Walters of Allentown. Happy birthday there. The Therapeutic Arts Group with birthday wishes to Donald Martin from everybody at the Therapeutic Arts Group. Happy birthday to Donald Martin. Mary DeFebo. Happy birthday, Mary DeFebo. Love you very much. Have a wonderful day. Love you lots. Signed, Mom. A very happy birthday, Mary DeFebo. Wish my dad, George Yanninger, a happy birthday from daughters Ava and Sophia, wife Shannon, sons Jack and Duke, and cat Scooby the Boot, Loki and Marley looking down from cat heaven are all blessed and thankful for what he does every single day to take care of us, the love he shows for his family, and the success with his two pubs, the Gin Mill and the Slate Mill, all right? Mentioned there. Stacy Hillebrand, Eric Schatz, Donald Beers, Teresa Wagner. Happy birthday to each of you from your friends at the Zionstone UCC Northampton. Wish my niece Jolie Lanning O'Donnell of Coopersburg a very happy 24th birthday in her master's program at Moravian College. With love from Aunt Bonnie, Jolie of Coopersburg. Jean Armbrecht. Wish my cousin Gene Armbrecht, he's a talented music and woodworking guy from cousin Glenn Guno. A very happy birthday to Gene Armbrecht. From the folks at the United Church of Christ Greenewald, Stacy Unterberg Hill, happy birthday to you. Happy birthday going out this morning to Julie Farkas. We hope all your wishes come true. From Nancy, Ron, Andrew, and Matt, happy 35th birthday to Julie Farkas of McCungie. Happy birthday. Want to wish right in for my little sister's birthday from your sister Rachel to Megan Kennedy. A very happy birthday to my boo. Thanks. So proud of how far we've come, Miss Mommy, every day. Doing our best to make her proud. Happy birthday. Love you. I knew their mom. She's a really great lady. And a big fan. She passed away a few years ago. So anyway, happy birthday to Megan Kennedy from your sister Rachel. And I wish you a happy birthday, too. Happy birthday to, please wish my wonderful husband, John DeMay, a happy and blessed 60th birthday. With love from wife Candy and the entire family, happy birthday. But wait, there's more. Happy birthday to our son, Matthew Klippel, 24th birthday. And that was sent in with love from mom and dad, Gene and Dale Klippel. Happy 24th birthday to Matthew Klippel. And Matthew, guess what? It's, by the way, so proud of the young man you've become. You bring a smile to everyone's face like sunrise every day. Best wishes for many more. Matthew Klippel, you are the winner of the award-winning Musical Sunday Brunch for Two at the beautiful historic Hotel Bethlehem. So congratulations and happy birthday to Matthew. And happy birthday to all the birthday folks. And thank you. It's Radio Sivanati, WAEB. What do we got to do here? My oldest granddaughter is going to be getting a car, so we went to Vinart yesterday.
7: Oh, that's exciting.
9: Started looking at cars and on the lot, used cars, new cars, just figuring out what we're going to do. And, of course, I'm a many time very happy and loyal customer. I wouldn't think of shopping anywhere else and just looking at different vehicles. Just want something that's going to be easy for her to drive. She doesn't want something too big.
7: Safe, of course.
9: Safe and all that stuff. And she's found a car she likes. So now I got to go over there and let's make a deal. But I'm sure they'll give me a good deal. The biggest thing is it's a Hyundai and that she likes. And we looked at a used one and a new one. One comes with the balance of the warranty. Well, it says it's warrantied. So and I'm assuming it's the balance of the warranty, even though it's like a 2023. But great, the Hyundai Elantras are great vehicles. And then look, like I said, I'm a loyal customer because they've earned it. And, I do want something safe for her, and she's excited about it. So I'm just excited about that for her. And I got to buy it, though, because she can't get a loan.
7: Mm.
9: So, but she's going to help me with the payments, and she's using some of her year's money of birthdays that she saved up as a good down payment on the car. So God bless her. And good wishes to her with that car. Well, we're thinking that's what we're getting, is that one of the two Elantras over there at Lehigh Valley Acura, Honda, Hyundai, Porsche Lehigh Valley, and Mercedes-Benz of Lehigh Valley, Lehigh Street, Auto Mile, Allentown, Vinart.com. Yeah, it goes fast. I mean, your daughter Bella getting her black belt.
7: Yeah, this past weekend.
9: Evelyn, you know.
7: She's just a year younger than your oldest granddaughter.
9: Yeah. And Evelyn should have had her driver's license earlier, but I'm kind of glad she took her time because, honestly, it's insane out there.
7: It is.
9: I'll give it up to God and just trust that he'll protect her because I got to tell you, it's insane driving out there.
7: Right. My daughter has her permit. No rush to get the license, though.
9: Yeah.
7: It's just...
9: I love them. Driving down 309... And a guy decides to turn and never puts his turn signal. He's turning to the left. And there's a guardrail. I can't go around him, so I've got to stop. And I stopped, but I'm like, I'm thinking, what if that was her?
7: Right.
9: So, anyway, News Radio Sivanati, WAEB. Let's get to traffic. And we're working our way towards traffic and weather. We'll get to that in about a minute or two. Joe is, I think, waiting on hold already.
7: Yes, correct.
9: Yeah, okay.
14: Ladies and gentlemen,
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9: 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They've got Thursday Night Jazz, the award-winning musical Sunday brunch, two great restaurants, one gorgeous hotel, and the beautiful Historic Hotel Bethlehem brings you Joe Lundberg. Good morning again, sir.
33: Hello there. Good morning again.
9: Yes, sir. I got all kinds of rain gaugers reports here. Let me go over here and... No, I did not receive it. Please wish our son, Douglas Salgado, a happy birthday, September 28th. Great son, husband, father to two of our sweet granddaughters. We love you lots, Mom and Dad, MJ, Avery, and Mia, all wishing Douglas Salgado a very happy birthday. Sorry about that, that I missed that. Don't know why, but there it is. Hopefully I can read it again tomorrow. If you'd like, let me know. So again, so I got all these rain gauge reports here. So Kunkeltown, 0.9 inches. Milford, Lower Milford, Paul there, 1.72. Jason in South Allentown, 2.31 inches of rain over the last 2 days. Michael in Allentown, 2.5 for the entire week. 2.05, I should say, over the entire weekend. Kristen in, where's Kristen? Williams Township, 1.35. Stewartsville, New Jersey, 1.14. Hellertown, 1.1. Center Valley, 2.44. Wally, who's closest to the airport in Catasauqua, 1.77. Lowell, 2.04. Bill in West Easton, 0.96. And you said 1 inch at the airport, correct?
1: 1 inch at the airport, correct.
9: So does that get us over the monthly national average, yearly average?
1: Let me take
9: rather,
1: a look here.
9: It's going to be close, I know that.
1: And the numbers are coming up in front of me as I speak.
9: My
1: there
9: guess
1: they
9: is
1: are.
9: No.
1: 4.22 for the month to date. The average for the month is more than that. So, yeah, we're still going to come up shy if we don't get much more, and I don't think we do.
9: Yeah, about a half an inch shy, yeah. I think, right? Wasn't it 4.8 something? Yeah, I think.
1: Yeah, 4.84.
9: Yeah. So, all right. Well, hey, well, at least we got the rain. We needed it. It's better than nothing, and some places.

0: see where it goes. So hopefully he'll be able to get some continuity going into next year. But this year could be a little challenging at times.
1: Yes, I guess. How about recap the forecast?
0: All right, a bit of rain and drizzle this morning, and then it kind of slowly but surely dries out this afternoon, our high 66. Partly to mostly cloudy tonight, mid-50s. Clouds, some intervals of sun tomorrow up to 71. Partly sunny Wednesday, the high 76.
1: 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I'm going to let you be on your way.
0: All right.
1: And you have a good day, and I'll talk to you tomorrow.
0: See you tomorrow.
1: Yeah, see you tomorrow, sorry. News Radio, why didn't that do that? See if it showed up somewhere. I don't think it did. Let me try it here. No. Oh, well. News Radio 790 WAEB will be back with your news update in a little bit here. I don't know if I am going to be back with your news update. So let me tell you in the meantime about D.E. 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Hang on. I'm trying to fix something. Here we are.
2: Fox News, I'm CJ Pop. The U.S. and China releasing a list of products that will receive a cut in tariffs. It's worth around $30 billion. This is linked to last week's summit between the superpowers in D.C. President Trump bullish on artificial intelligence despite the potential dangers.
3: You don't give up a $1 trillion or more, $2 or $3 or $4 trillion industry because you think something like that.
2: The president in Illinois, Fox's Mark Meredith in Washington.
4: Earlier this morning, the CEO of NVIDIA announced a new AI safety partnership involving multiple different companies like Oracle, Citi, as well as Accenture. And AI will remain in the focus tomorrow when the president has the speaker here and AI leaders talking all about this ever-growing tech.
2: Brent crude futures gain over 4%, reaching its highest level since September 15th due to the stalled U.S.-Iran peace efforts. 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
6: I'm Bill Meade. The Phillies gearing up for the playoffs. The team finished the regular season with a 7-3 win against Tampa at home. Zach Wheeler speaking with NBC Sports Philadelphia.
7: It was up and down here. It started off slow, kind of hit it not the way that we wanted to. A little bit stressful, but at the end of the day, here we are. We're celebrating. We're going to the postseason.
6: The Phillies visit Atlanta in the NL wildcard round tomorrow afternoon. First pitch set for 2 p.m. A child recovering after authorities say they were hit by a large tree branch while on a walking path. Allentown officials say the branch fell and hit a boy who was walking in the Lehigh Valley Parkway Saturday morning. He was taken to the hospital, but details of his condition have not been released. A former federal prosecutor is accused of exchanging nude photos with a minor. State police say 75-year-old Wayne Samuelson was arrested after troopers served a search warrant at his home near Lewisburg. He spent decades as a federal prosecutor based in Williamsport. That's the news. I'm Bill Meade.
1: All right, the Eagles play tonight against the Bears. Phillies clinched the playoff berth. That's good news for them. And what a class act by the Detroit Tigers. Giving Justin Verlander a send-off into retirement. To me, it's going to be hard to top what they did for him. And they won the game on top of that, and he pitched 5 1/3 great innings, 6 strikeouts, and went out in fine fashion. They brought him back to be able to retire as the Detroit Tiger had his daughter run out to the mound and pull him from the game. It was really a very moving ceremony, really well done, really thought well thought out class act of the Detroit Tigers. News Radio 790 WAEB. 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It's bad enough, by the way, when you overpay for the right insurance. The worst thing that you see happen is

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17: Hey, Nora, just a nice latte, please. How was your weekend?
16: Not bad, thanks. Mainly working here. You?
17: Me? Well, I was battling gods in the afterlife realm, and after lunch, I fought mercenaries. Ooh, could I get oat milk with that latte, please?
16: Yeah, of course.
17: And then Sunday was mostly fighting supervillains. So a pretty chill weekend. Oh, and I'll grab an almond croissant, too.
16: Wait, what? 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
0: It is 8:41 already, 59 degrees.
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0: All right, your DLP Capital time is 8:43. DLP Capital temperature 59 degrees and holding. And got much needed rain over the weekend. And it is the Bobby Gunther Wall Show. That would be me. Good morning. Again, DLP Capital time, 8:43. The Freeway of Love, baby. You know, that would be cool. Yeah, they could do. The Art and Frame Shop could frame the black belt that Bella got.
25: Oh, yeah. Oh, you bet.
0: The work they've done for people has been exceptional. Look, they do a beautiful job framing pictures, photographs, etc., and making sure that the frame doesn't overshadow the piece that you want people to look at. That's a talent just in and of itself. And then choosing the right frame and the right frame for who the customer is and their kind of decor style, etc., but really choosing the right. And you have a big say in it. They have thousands of frames to choose from. So you have a big say in that. But then the way they, you name it, they'll frame it. From black belts to So that she said the most interesting thing she ever framed was a grandmother's ironing board cover with a story, a poem, sort of. So it was a frame within a frame, and it was very touching. You name it, they'll frame it. I don't care what it is, it's memorabilia or memories. And if you mention Gunther, and by the way, they frame it. Nothing is shipped out. I never knew these big box stores did that till somebody lost, they went somewhere else, and they lost their memorabilia. The Art and Frame Shop frames everything. Mention Gunther, get the Lucky 7 card. That gets you 20% off the mat, the glass, the labor, the frame, the whole deal. The Art and Frame Shop shops at Cedar Point, West End of Allentown. 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Got a busy day today, busy week?
1: I do. It's, yeah, yeah.
0: I put you on camera, by the way.
1: I see that.
0: Yeah. I decided I wanted you on. I needed to get off camera.
1: That's swell.
0: I just didn't want people to be, you know what I mean? It's just only so much joy and happiness people can take.
1: Now that
0: is
1: funny.
0: That was my best line of the morning.
1: That right there.
0: Yeah, there you go. Right there. What he said. 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Where's the other stuff that I sent myself last night that was pretty funny? Let's see if I could find it. Yeah, this might be one of them. Hang on. 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I think this is it right here. Here we go. Let me just give this a placement here. 65. Here we go. Here.
7: 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Damn, that's once every day. You could learn something from him.
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29: Ooh, that's needed right now.
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0: 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It's 8:48 and 59 degrees. We've been holding at 59 all morning this morning. So that's so I was mentioning Joe Mascari. He called me Friday, and I thought he was going to give me some new specials. And he wanted to know the jokes I told about the different country and western songs that I had. So and he said, "Yeah, guy came in. We were laughing. He goes, I was in tears." So anyway, thank you, Joe. Appreciate it. I said, "You still doing the 56? Are we almost done?" He goes, "No, no, no." He goes, "I have." So he started out with well over 300. It was actually about 350 5x8 woven rugs, woven discontinued rugs, first quality, but they're not making them anymore. So but he didn't even promote it, and he was down to like I don't know 280 by the time I hit the airwaves. So I said, well, you're around 200. He goes, oh, no. He goes, we're about 100, maybe 80, 90. I said, really? He goes, yeah, I said, you're selling it. He goes, crazy. So they have about 90 rugs, 80, 90 rugs left. any one of them $56 for his 56th anniversary. They're rugs that would sell that he, when he normally does the discontinues at $99, but they're 56. But some of these rugs are $399, $499, five. Some of them are up to $899 for these 5x8 rugs, but he's discontinuing them, or the manufacturer is. So you got a great deal on those, plus, of course, the hallway and stair runner as low as $699 a linear foot and more. Joe Mascari's Carpets and Rugs International, 1221 Sumner Avenue, Allentown. 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
0: Civinati WAEB, we're looking at, we're still at 59 degrees.
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0: Yeah, 790 WAEB. Some folks just posted something similar to friends of mine who got did some deck railing and porch railing, and they were so thankful for how helpful that they did it themselves. So American Fence and Flag sells flags, flag poles, deck railing, porch railing, safety railing, also fencing, of course. And they have a great set of install people. It's their people, and they do a really outstanding job. My fence that they put up 10 years ago, rock solid. Then the safety railing, what, 3 years ago now, whatever it was, they just really great job. So these folks, just it's up on their Facebook page, thankful because they did their own flagpole. And the same thing that happened to my friends who did their own railing, the American Fence and Flag gave them so much advice, so many tips, made sure they had the right everything, and told them what tools they might need so that the job was not a big, you know, production, and that it went well and looked great. So that's, it's not, so they sell the contractors and do-it-yourselfers, and they're so helpful. They're happy to have your business, whether they're doing it or you're doing it. American Fence and Flag, Eberhardt Road, Whitehall, American-Fence.com. 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So what do you think I should do as a poll, Steve? What's on your mind?
17: Well, is it going to be data center related again?
0: No, I'm just thinking completely different. I'm thinking, I don't know whether I do, we should react to this poll of the this up at this poll that came out of this Chicago University of Chicago political scientist Robert Pape or Pape, P-A-P-E.
17: Oh, about the violence.
0: The violence. 44% self-identified Democrats say they support the use of force to prevent President Trump from being president. And not from becoming, just from continuing to be president.
17: Right.
0: He says, we haven't seen this level of violence, political violence, since the 1960s. What? So the violence on the, who was the responsible for the violence of the 60s? It was the left. Who's responsible for the violence now? It's the left. When they don't get their way, who throws the tantrum? It's the left. That's who did it. When you have what happened, you know, oh, what about January 6th? No violence. No, first of all, there were no guns. There was no violence. The only Babbitt was the one who was. I asked you a quiz earlier who was shot in cold blood by a Capitol Police officer, Ashley Babbitt. By the way, I think her estate is suing, but finally. But regardless, we all know now that how many FBI were in there instigating. So it's just it's so it's disgusting. And it's just that's 44. I don't know whether we do a poll about that. I don't know. This is interesting. This New York City pastor, I didn't get to say this one at all this morning. I'll put it as a story I wanted to talk about. Now I may do it tomorrow. A New York City pastor who agrees with James Tallarico. This guy is leading Ken Paxton in Texas to be the senator. Tallarico is leading Paxton. Tallarico, who said, if you deny God is trans, you're denying Jesus' divinity. What? How is it even close? Is it even close? Do you believe the polls? Maybe it should be, how energized are you? How enthusiastic are you about voting? Scale of 1 to 10, and we just put 1 through 10 up there. How enthusiastic are you about voting?
17: Yeah, not much. I'm asking you. Not much these days.
0: Really? Do you realize how much is riding on this?
17: I do. I know what you're saying, but it's a whole story. There's just...
0: You feel as though nothing's going to change?
17: Yeah, nothing's changing either way. Not either way, as long as there's stuff like that, you know.
0: Well, so you're going to just not vote?
17: I think there's only so much, you know, you got to worry about yourself. That's it. And there's only so much you can do. There's only so much you can do. You can get out. You know, I mean, yes, vote, okay? But again, there's only so much you can do. So again, when you don't get your way, then what? Then we turn into violence, or then we just let it consume you, or, you know. Where does it go? Not saying don't vote. I'm just saying I understand why people are disinterested in it. Frustration, you know? Mm. You look frustrated at me right now. It looks good, Kill. That's why
0: he's on camera and not me. See, I'll put me on now that I'm smiling. There I go. Boy, do I look good. The answer, no. All right, News Radio 7. Thanks, Steve, for coming in. Appreciate it.
17: Yeah.
0: Appreciate always being in here. Cancel that.
17: We'll do it again tomorrow.
0: If I had to do it all over again, I'd do it all over you. That's another great country and western song, Joe. Joe Mascari, there's another one for you.
2: We're learning more about what happened in Britain. And I'm Dave Anthony, Fox News. UK counter terror police say all five suspects arrested in what appears to be a thwarted plot to attack an Air Force base the U.S. operates are British nationals. That base has been used to conduct bombing missions against Iran. UK Defense Secretary Wes Streeting says,
7: I think it's premature to speculate on these individuals and their motives, and there's a live investigation ongoing.
2: President Trump says they had the men under observation, claiming they wanted to do big damage.
8: The arrest in the UK was fantastic. Working with Britain, it was an amazing job.
2: The president also suggests there could be more U.S.-Iran talks this week after he rejected Iran's latest ceasefire offer that had demanded the U.S. lift sanctions and end the naval blockade. Iran says it's ready for diplomacy or for the war to resume. Foreign Minister Abbas Araghchi tells NBC's Meet the Press.
10: They had tested us in both cases. They tested us in their aggression twice, and they are welcome if they want to test us once again.
2: A few minutes ago in Texas.
18: 5, 4.
2: SpaceX launched another test of its new Starship, putting it into orbit for the first time. Nearly 4 weeks after the hung jury mistrial in the Lindsey Clancy murder case, there will be another hearing in Massachusetts tomorrow. The attorney for Michael P. Desronville, the holdout juror who rejected Clancy's insanity defense in the killing of her three children, tells Fox,
19: most people would have folded. They would have caved. And they would have buckled.
2: Edward Paltzik says his client did consider reasonable doubt, but followed the law.
19: This is what Michael believes. This trial was really about three innocent children who were murdered and had no voice.
2: And Paltzik says Clancy attorney Kevin Reddington is wrong, asking for the court to investigate the holdout juror. Now, Reddington just responded, telling Fox Digital that attorney Paltzik was histrionic and just mouthing off to the media. Clancy's lawyer says the holdout juror should be called an obstructionist. 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
0: 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That's your DLP Capital Time. DLP Capital Temperature. We're at 58 degrees. It looks like it's still, you know, I just thought it had stopped raining. It was out there. It looks like we had a couple of people pulling the parking lot with the wipers going. So we're back to a pretty, somewhat steady rain. Not a downpour, but raining. 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Since we're talking, Rick Zongora was a guy that was just raving about them because they had a truck hit a power line. The power took out their phones. They call Ironton. Ironton has all the phones transferred to Rick's cell phone. They don't miss a beat. He says, what? You talk about great service from Ironton. Yep. And talk about great service from Rick, because he does that. You don't miss his service. He's not missing your calls. And he was out. They just installed a new furnace. And I can't believe how small this furnace is. And he's telling me how much this is going to heat the water. And I'm looking at it like incredulous, thinking, that's not going to work. So I said to Evelyn, how was the shower? Hot. I took my shower, hot. I'm thinking, wow. And the water gets hotter much faster than the Renai we used to have or whatever. It was just a great new furnace. Thank you, Rick and Manny. Great job. And did some upgrades too, other problems they saw to prevent problems this winter for me. I really appreciate these guys. Rick Zongora, Zongora Comfort Solutions, ZongoraSolutions.com. All right. So my guest coming up here in just a couple of minutes is Josh Albayero. And he is a Hispanic American. So I forget her name now, Salazar. Bashing Trump, saying he's lost to Hispanics. He's too tough on immigration now. That's what she's saying. He's too tough. So is he? So we'll find out and get Josh's take on that next on News Radio 790 WAEB. Let me see here. 9:12, your DLP Capital Time, and 59 degrees.
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0: All right, I'll give it a shot. News Radio 790 WAEB. Got Josh ready to go here. Hang on. It's 9:14, your DLP Capital Time. DLP Capital temperature is still 59 degrees. Joining me, my guest is Josh Alberiero. Josh is an America First conservative Hispanic, founder of America. You know what? I'm going to say good morning to him and let him say good morning, Josh. I was going to give it a shot. I don't think I could do it. Go ahead. How do you say your organization's name? Oh, one more button. Josh, how do you say it?
5: America se defiende.
0: And what does that stand for?
5: America fights back.
0: Ah. So, that's the website too, by the way. So you can go and find that up at America. And then it's SEDEFIENDE, America se defiende. So
5: there you go.
0: So that's, I'm butchering the Hispanic pronunciation of it. So I wanted to get you on, though, to talk about immigration, border security. Salazar, Congresswoman Salazar, going after Trump, saying he's gone too far in immigration. What say you?
5: Well, you know, I was just talking about this yesterday, right? It is very weird that Congressman Salazar is now having those second thoughts when it was very clear from the get-go to everyone, including us Hispanics from the campaign, what the proposals from President Trump's were. And so I'm not following her logic now, especially after voting for the funding for ICE and for CBP, which she was, you know, needed. So I think she's, you know, she's in campaign mode, and that's all it is for now.
0: So what do you think, though? Do you feel like he's delivering on a promise, and you're okay with how it's proceeding?
5: Absolutely. I think he promised us safe America, and for that to happen, we need to, number one, we needed to deal with the border. I have been saying this for over a decade. We needed to militarize the border and be serious about stopping the problem, because the problem was coming in. We were trying to deal with the problem in here, but not closing the door. So now that we have closed the door, now we have to deal with the problem in here before we ever get into any conversation about any kind of reform. We need to get our house in order. I think that's what President Trump is doing. That's what we voted for. including millions of Hispanics that, you know, who we voted for him. We didn't vote for Trump because, you know, we wanted to see immigration reform and everyone be legalized before the actual problem was solved. So and just to be clear, right, it is sad to see people lose their lives and people, you know, be separated. But you know what? Everyone makes a personal decision.
0: Yeah, they do. And they've decided to come here and they risked it. And
5: correct.
0: So that's your feeling. What's the feeling or your gut feeling that the majority of Hispanics, are they aligned with you or Salazar?
5: Well, you got to understand this, right? In the Hispanic world, we have two worlds. We have the ones who, you know, who can vote, and us who want to see America return to the country that we wanted to immigrate to, you know, many decades ago. And you have those who just simply don't care what happens to the United States, right? So the feeling for, and I always say this very loud and clear, the feeling is one thing. The ability to vote is another thing, right? So, yeah, you have a lot of people out there who are voicing their concerns. But you know what? You know, they can't vote. And you know, us, the ones who we've paid the price, you know, we've followed the rules, we can vote. And you'll see this across, you know, the United States, right? There's a lot of Hispanics who are waking up and they're saying, hey, yeah, my background is Hispanic, but I'm an American first. So I want the rules, I want the laws, you know, to be upheld and to be enforced, because that is the country where I want to raise my kids. That is the country that I want to live, you know, for, you know, forever, you know, and that's, you know, the feeling from both sides. You know, it's, you know, you have the one side who's, you know, no matter what you do, they're never going to be happy. Because their goal is destruction, and their goal is to turn this country into a socialist country. And then you have us who were saying, no, you know, we're not going to let that happen.
0: So, again, talking to my guest is Josh Albellero, America First, conservative Hispanic. You say you guys can vote and they can't. Well, they're not supposed to, might be the better way to put it, because some of them have, and we continue to find all these problems with the legal vote, well, you know, with illegal voting, I guess you'd say. So it's just
5: correct.
0: So the gut feeling, what's your feeling on the midterms? Are we to believe the polls that Trump's, what's really crazy, my opinion, my gut feeling from when I read most Hispanics, just like most blacks, have very conservative cultural views.
5: Right.
0: And I can't. So you look at the polls. This poll that I was reading this morning, 44% of people that identify as Democrats would be OK with using violence to stop Trump from continuing as president. 44%. That's scary. I don't know what to believe when you see the polls. The polls show that Democrats have like 13% approval. And that's
5: right,
0: because of the Democrat socialist. And yet Republicans, only they're not much better, but they're about 33-35% approval. And yet when you look at the races, Tallarico's making a go of it with Paxton. And some of these are not great candidates. Rogers has got his hands filled with El Sayed. It's wild that it's even that close. Do you believe the polls, and what's your gut feeling on the midterms?
5: Look, I think we're going to win. It's going to be a dogfight for sure. But, you know, and I think it requires for, you know, folks like me and others, you know, to come out and really get these issues out there, you know, so that people can see what's really happening. Right. You know, just think about it. Right. You know, and I asked the question, you know, a couple of days ago on my Facebook page. You know, really, the Hispanic conservative man, right? Because, you know, we're proud to be conservative Hispanic. We're going to vote for Tallarico in Texas, really? Or we're going to vote for Al Sayed, really? No, absolutely not, right? Those are all the things we were trying to escape. And so, no, I don't believe the polls. I mean, we have a few examples, right? 2016 was a really good example where Hillary Clinton was going to win. And she didn't. 2020, I live in Georgia, so I know firsthand what happened here in Georgia. So, you know, we should have had 2020 President Trump, but we didn't. And look, you know, 2024, I think, was very indicative of how the country was moving, because not only more Hispanics voted for Trump, more people voted, to make a change. So what are we going to do now? Just because in the close to 2 years that the Trump administration has been in power, and we don't like the speed of how things are moving, we're going to go back and vote for the ones that created the problem? It just doesn't make sense to me.
0: No, it doesn't.
5: It doesn't add up.
0: It doesn't. When you see that, I mentioned this towards the top of the hour last hour, a New York pastor in New York City agreed with Tallarico, saying, if you deny God, this is what Tallarico thinks, folks. To say that he's making a horse race of it with Paxton in Texas is unfathomable to me. But this pastor agrees with Tallarico, saying that if you deny God is trans, you're denying Jesus' divinity. This is what we're talking about. And Hispanic right. Americans, culture, you were very devout. I don't want to stereotype, but many, I would say the majority of Hispanics are Catholic.
5: That's right.
0: Now, yes. I know the Catholic Church has its liberal leanings, but the Hispanic Catholics are very conservative. And everything I read and see, they're very conservative. Go ahead, talk to me about the cultural issues.
5: Yeah, so, you have the Hispanic world, will be either a Catholic or evangelical. And either way, we didn't grow up believing in, what Tallarico is preaching out there. And so this is one of the reasons why America se defiende, America fights back, was created, because we have a lot of Hispanics who are beginning, they're just, believing all of this crap, and you have to remind them, hey, look, this is not how we were raised, right? We are predominantly a conservative background. And, we believe in the divinity of God, and what this man is saying, right? Even he doesn't believe it himself. How many times have they interviewed Tallarico, and he's all over the place in his answers, right? So, a few months ago, he was he didn't eat meat, and then a couple weeks later he was eating meat just so that he could get a boost in votes. So these folks have zero conviction, and this is one of the reasons why I'm telling you long term they're going to lose, because they have no conviction.
0: This guy that did this poll that showed that 44% of Americans would be okay with using violence to stop Trump, 44% of people identifying as Democrats would be okay,
5: right,
0: would support the use of force to prevent President Trump from continuing as president. This is the guy that did this is out of University of Chicago, political scientist Robert Pape, P-A-P-E.
5: Of course.
0: Right. So he's also warning the 2026 midterm elections could produce a level of political violence not seen in the U.S. in decades, and under a worst-case scenario, it could become the most violent election in American history. He says, we haven't seen this level of political violence since the 1960s. Well, I'm not seeing political violence except on the right. I mean, on the left.
5: On the left,
0: I don't see... You look at all the stuff that they didn't win in 2016, they got violent. They didn't win in 2024, they got violent. They're the ones who will be okay with having President Trump shot. They're the ones that are okay with Charlie Kirk being shot. They're the ones who are violent. They're the ones. It's just so funny. We have all the guns, but we don't use them. Oh, January 6th. No, January 6th, Ashley Babbitt was shot in cold blood by the Capitol Police, a story that gets lost. FBI planted in there to stir people up and let people in the building. That story gets lost. That's one of the other things, too, by the way. So respond to that, and then I'll get to one other thing. Go ahead. Respond to
5: that. The violence, I mean, you see it all the time, and I do lives on social media, and whenever you get to a topic such as the economy or such as immigration, or gender, and whenever they're not able to respond to you or continue the conversation in a constructive way, then they turn violent, and then first they you know, they use their words, you know, they insult you. I mean, if you go into any of my posts on social media, you'll see not only how violent they are, but also how crooked their mind is, you know, or how twisted their mind is. You know, they're not able to hold an argument with you, so they're going to resort to violence. So I believe it. You know, I lived it here in Atlanta, where the mayor, who now is running for governor, you know, she allowed all this madness to happen. And I also, when I was in Dallas, right, all of those, you know, folks, you know, who were burning down businesses,

0: and I hope that the Hispanic Americans show up in force and vote and stick with Trump. God bless you, sir. Thanks for joining me. Appreciate it.
1: Thank you.
0: Yep. 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Let me just do this. Get this squared away. Hang on. I'm just trying to fix something. All right. There it is. Sorry. He's gone? He's gone. All right. So my next guest coming up in just a few minutes here, senior reporter Nan Su. He's going to talk. He's from China. Grew up in China. Came here in 89 as a reporter for the Chinese International News Network, I believe it is. And he was almost had a bird's eye view of President Xi's appearance and meetings with Trump. So he's going to talk about those in a couple of minutes. 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Before I get to that, and before I get to anything else, quite honestly, the doctors at PA Foot and Ankle Associates, tomorrow is their webinars. 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
9: Fox News, I'm Therese Crowley. It's a go for orbit. After SpaceX launched the 40-story Starship from Starbase, Texas, even though one engine failed. A British farmer credited with spotting an all-British crew of would-be terrorists converging at a British airbase used by U.S. Air Force bombers. President Trump says,
10: "We were looking to do big damage to our fort, and working with the British worked out great."
9: Near RAF Fairford, five men suspected of explosive and terrorist offenses. President Trump hosted Anthropic CEO Dario Amodei for a private dinner in its push for AI guardrails. He insists, "I'm for let's go and let's win." On the New Jersey shore in New England, surveying how many feet of beach sand have been sheared off by a wicked nor'easter that sat on the East Coast and blew 50 to 60 mile winds through five high tide cycles all weekend. Trapping tides. 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
11: All right, News Radio 790 WAEB. It's Gunther. I'll fix that. There we go. It's 9:38, your DLP Capital time. DLP Capital temperature is still holding at 59 degrees. Looks like it's still raining out there, too. 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Then all the key fobs for today's electronic car keys at a fraction. I mean, like a third or a quarter of what you're paying from the manufacturer for a duplicate electronic key that can do nearly every model. 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I am a patient of the doctors at the Lehigh Valley Orthopedic Institute, and a happy one at that. 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
11: 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I think I got everything done. Yeah, I do. I got everything done. We're ready to do my guest here. News Radio 79, WAEB. Nan Su is joining me right now. Nan's credentials. Let me grab those here. He came here from China. He was born in China. Came to the U.S. in 1989. He serves as a commentator for the International Chinese Radio Network, among other things. And he also is, again, with Epoch Times, the Epoch Times, or just epictimes.com, epictimes.com. But having come from China, having been here in the United States, thought he brings a unique perspective to President Xi's visit with President Trump. And with that, we say good morning to Nan Su. Good morning, sir.
24: Good morning, Bobby. Thank you for having me.
11: I'm going to screw around here for a little bit and have some fun. I've said on the air this morning, for years it was called Qatar, then it became Qatar, and I was President Xi, and now all of a sudden it became President Xi this weekend. What's up with that?
24: Okay, first of all, Xi, you know, the correct pronunciation, it's a Xi, and I wouldn't call him president. I don't know why, you know, how people just got to this point that everybody calling him president. Now, in English vocabulary, president, it's an elected position. So he is chairman. He's not president. Because that's a designated position. There's never an election. And in China, president and chairman are two different words. Mm-hmm. And everybody call him Chairman Xi or Secretary General Xi. Nobody call him president in Chinese. Mm-hmm. That's the word Chinese, 1.4 billion people calling him. And that's how he call himself in Chinese. And I don't know since when and how he just became President Xi. That was a mistake. Need to stop.
11: But you will admit, that that's what the mainstream media does call him, and I'm guilty of just following the mainstream media.
24: Oh, that's it?
11: Yeah, so it's Chairman Xi. Chairman Xi. Yeah. All right, so Chairman Xi. So what did you think all in all of the visit?
24: Well, I think it was a great victory for the United States, for Trump administration. Now, a lot of people, if you don't look at much bigger picture, if you only look at the things that's on the negotiation table, now you don't see what's going on, because the real thing, what Trump wanted from him, it's actually not on the negotiation table.
11: Well, what did he win from him?
24: Okay, what Trump wanted, it's to defend the peace in the Western Pacific. That's the end goal, because Trump's goal is to make America great again. And in order to do that, he needs to bring the manufacture back to the United States. And that needs a long, long time to work. Now, we won't have time if without peace. So the number one priority is to defend the peace. Now, there's two different approaches that U.S. administrations have been trying to do this. Now, I'm not sure people remember back, you know, in the Biden years, President Biden tried very hard to invite Chairman Xi to come to the United States to make a negotiation to secure the peace at the Taiwan Strait. Now, I remember he sent Secretary of State Tony Blinken to China twice, just try to invite him to come to the San Francisco APEC, Asian Pacific Economic Summit. That's in October of 2023. And then he sent the Secretary of Yellen, and then he sent the Secretary of Commerce, and then he trying to have Lloyd Austin, the Secretary of Defense, trying to engage the Chinese Secretary of Defense in Singapore, you know, was not successful. Eventually, you know, President Biden sent out of people to send to China to invite Xi Jinping to come to United States to make a peace, to make a face-to-face direct talk. So eventually, President Biden sent Gavin Newsom of California governor, and then Newsom went to China, like a stay there for 2 weeks. It's like, if you are not coming, I'm not leaving. So eventually, that's how they got him here to the to the San Francisco. Now, however, she knew what Biden wanted from him. So the first thing after they sit down, they talk to each other, the first thing she asked Biden was, Biden to help him to unify Taiwan. So that's why President Biden was really pissed. And then the first thing he came out of the news the meeting, and then facing the American news media, that's what he said. He said, Xi Jinping is a dictator. So and President Trump take an entirely different approach. So, you know, after he was elected, he first of all take back the control of Panama Canal, and then Venezuela, Greenland, and then Iran. And then Greenland. Now, think about this. China, 70% of the crude oil that China consumes is from import. So they need oil. So that's how Xi Jinping, you know, and also, you know, President Trump carry one hand it's a stick, another hand it's a carrot. So he initiated a meeting in May. He actually went to Beijing in May. That's the second approach. Now, and then this is how, you know, this is everything went on before this visit took place. So eventually, you know, it's the goal for this meeting is to manage the risk. We need to manage the risk.
11: Well, now, and what do you say? Well, the risk is what? The risk is an all out war with China or is it China invading Taiwan? Did Trump secure any guarantees from Xi because Xi had asked him to delay the latest weapon shipment to Taiwan? What happened there?
24: Well, the shipment is going to take place, you know, because President Trump already sold more arms to Taiwan than any other U.S. president already. So eventually this it's going to take place. We don't have to worry. But China has been suffer with economic free fall ever since the beginning of 2023. So, and current Xi's priority is to continue into his fourth term, get the, you know, reelected October of next year.
11: Who, Xi?
24: So that
11: how's he not going to get elected unless the CCP want the people don't elect him, really? So in other words, he's got to curry favor with the hierarchy in China, not the people.
24: Right. Well, there are different factions in the Chinese Communist Party.
11: Right. And by the way, there were reports that he got taken ill when he was over, I forget where he was, the week before he came to America. What is his health? Do we know?
24: He has been hazard this kind of a report for long time, you know, because now think about this. Everybody want him die. Everybody wants to see him die. That's why all these rumors going around. But hey, I wouldn't put a lot of hope. A lot of what we need on his health. I mean, that's the God's plan, right?
11: The Americans need Xi to stay healthy. It's better for us if he's.
24: We don't. That's why I'm saying everybody wants to see him die.
11: Okay.
24: But hey, I wouldn't put our hope. You know the peace.
11: Well, let me ask you this: isn't the devil Nan. Talking to Nan Su, by the way, with the Epic Times. Isn't it better, the old expression in America, the devil you know, which is Xi, is better than the devil you don't know, which could, who knows who it could be that would take his place? Or do we know?
24: We don't know. I have zero. First of all, I have zero. I put a zero bet on his health. You know, we just need to deal with, because it doesn't matter who is going to replace him or just him to continue on into his fourth term. So they're all Chinese Communist Party. Mm. They never change.
11: Right. Okay. Yeah.
24: So there was a lot of people putting on the hold, or someone will replace him. Hey, whoever replaces him is still going to be a Chinese Communist Party member.
11: Okay.
24: Right?
11: Let me ask you this. So the Republicans and Democrats both felt that Trump did too much of a lavish party for Xi and over the top, and he was criticized for it. So what do you think? And second of all, again, you feel like he gained, what specifically, spell out some victories that Trump won for America. And you're saying that Taiwan is still going to get the weapons. To me, if that's the truth, that's a big victory. But talk to me. Do you think he overdid it? Does the Republicans join Democrats in criticizing how lavish and how over the top they felt the state party was for Xi? Yes, no? Give me your thoughts.
24: No, I think Trump has win big, okay? And I think that take a few months, few more months after Trump, you know, get everything settled down in the Middle East, he's going to come back and with a much stronger position. Now it's the critical is to have a current the blockade in the Middle East to continue and also to defend the peace, so things will not get worse. So that's what it is, because you're not going to get much from China, and China it's not going to get much from us. That didn't change, right? Everything is just superficial.
11: So he won. And you're saying he won with Taiwan, and he's still going to sell weapons to Taiwan. Where else did we win? Did we win on trade? Did we get some victory? Did we get any reassurance that that China is going to stop feeding drones and stuff to Iran?
24: As long as the peace is defended, then we are winning, because the American economy, the manufacturer is coming back to the United States, and China's economy is falling. Now, nobody talk about is we are actually living in the most dangerous time window in the entire history, that we may in the current 5 years between 2026 to 2030, that we may very well have a war that breaks out in the Western Pacific. But 5 years from now, the risk will be a lot lower. And another 5 years, if we can keep peace until 2035, then the risk of war will much, much lower. Why? Because there are two things taking place in China. Number one, China's economy, it is still falling. And number two, their population are aging really, really fast because of the one-child policy ever since 1980s. So, taking that two factors into consideration, if we are able to continuously bring the manufacturer back to the United States, and also we can keep the peace going in the Western Pacific, 10 years from now, from then on, there was no way forever China will be a threat to the United States. So this is what's going on. And now think about this. Everybody wants to do things quick, but it doesn't. And people even thinking, oh, as long as he died, I mean, how much of hope you can get from there? So, but the key is in the last 25 years, because we Americans, every one of us should be counted responsible, because we had this such a pendulum. So we actually make China industrialized, and also at the same time we deindustrialized the United States. Mm-hmm. That was a 25 year long mistake, a quarter of a century of making. And you can't turn that thing around in a day or two just because you want to show people, how superior you are. Well, but we're not. So we need to have that kind of diplomacy to keep the peace going. And we need to continually be stronger and make our economy coming back. That's what it is.
11: So, Nan Su, you're giving President Trump high grades for this. You feel like Trump is playing it better than Biden rather than being adversarial. Trump is being magnanimous, I guess you'd say. And it's
24: I think Trump played China. It's been better than every president ever since Nixon.
11: All right, good. That's good to know. I wasn't a fan of what Henry Kissinger did, but he did what he did. Nan Su, writing for the Epic Times again. Nan Su, born and raised in China, came to the U.S. in 1989, commentator for the International Chinese Radio Network, again, epictimes.com. Thank you so much, Nan.
24: All right. Thank you for having me.
11: You're welcome. 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
0: Drama in space. I'm Dave Anthony, Fox News.
1: 3, 2, point.
0: Shortly after SpaceX launched another test flight of its new Starship in Texas early this morning,
2: the engineers were all cheering, and then we got word that the main ship, the main part of Starship, lost one of its engines. For a while, they were worried that this might prevent them from achieving Earth orbit.
0: Fox's Jonathan Sarah reports SpaceX considered scrapping that plan, but decided to proceed anyway. So they still want SpaceX to Starship to circle Earth six times before returning. Several earlier Starship test flights failed, ending in explosions. Now to Britain, and an update on the five men in custody the day after what may be a thwarted attack.
3: The men are between 23 and 25 years old, all live in London. They're being held on explosives and terror offences. They were arrested in the early hours of Sunday after a local spotted three vans blocking a road near RAF Fairford, a US-operated airbase in western England used for attacks on Iran. The residents saw masked men run from the scene.
0: Fox's Jonathan Savage in London. Oil prices rising back up today and stocks are falling after President Trump rejected Iran's latest ceasefire offer that included demands the U.S. lift sanctions and end a naval blockade of Iran's ports. Iran says it's either ready for more talks or for the war to resume. There's another hearing tomorrow in the Lindsey Clancy case ahead of a possible retrial in Massachusetts after this month's mistrial in the killing of her three children. Edward Paltzik, the lawyer for the holdout juror who refused to agree to a not guilty by reason of insanity verdict, tells Fox that Clancy's lawyer, Kevin Reddington, is wrong, asking the court to investigate Michael P. Desronville for possible misconduct.
12: You can't investigate a juror because the juror followed the law and the evidence and came to a different conclusion than the one that you wanted.
0: Reddington tells Fox Paltzik is just mouthing off to the media. 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
26: I'm Bill Mead. The Phillies are in the playoffs. The team finished the regular season with a win yesterday against Tampa. 7-3 was the final score. The Phillies visit Atlanta in the NL wildcard round beginning tomorrow afternoon. The first pitch is set for 2 p.m. Here's Jesus Luzardo.
27: Everyone starts 0-0, you know, so we're looking forward to getting off on the right foot on Tuesday. And, you know, like I said, I think the biggest thing is worrying about, you know, tomorrow and the day of, you know, take it day by day, and that's all we can do.
26: He was speaking with NBC Sports Philadelphia. The Bethlehem Township...

0: A disabled vehicle has 78 eastbound jamming up Hellertown to 33. The right lane is blocked. Then in the westbound lanes, a serious crash between 33 and Hellertown. Two right lanes are blocked there. A 22-minute delay. I'm Ed Evans with Pentile Data Internet Traffic from the News Radio 790 WAEB Traffic Center.
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0: So there is a story on our newsletter this morning from John Solomon's Just the News. Talks about a global crackdown on radical left-wing violence and groups like Antifa. Back in July, Marco Rubio addressed representatives from over 60 countries. He said, and I'm quoting, "Antifa militants and their comrades travel from across Europe and to the Americas to participate in each other's attacks, to funnel propaganda and training materials, target information, and shared encrypted channels, moving through underground networks of safe houses, finance, and sustain their operations through transnational funds." When he said that, it got us all to thinking, you know, how are they funded? How are they doing this through international networks? What does that even mean? We partnered with Data Republican to get to the bottom of it. She tracked down the organizations and followed the money. And what she provided was a wild look into how these groups influence American politics, sentiment, and street action. And Marco Rubio was exactly right. This is next Thursday. We show you the fundamental transformation of America through funding, organizing, and influence on a global scale. You don't want to miss this. Powered by Data Republican Research. Don't miss our next Torch special. It is next Thursday, only on Torch. When something goes wrong, the worst time to discover you only have one option is right then, because real life doesn't appear and arrive in a nice, neat category. There's a whole lot of territory between everything is fine and a situation where lethal force is the right response. 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
2: News. I'm Therese Crowley. It's a go for orbit. After SpaceX launched the 40-story Starship from Starbase, Texas, even though one engine failed. A British farmer credited with spotting an all-British crew of would-be terrorists converging at a British airbase used by U.S. Air Force bombers. President Trump says,
3: "We were looking to do big damage to our fort, and working with the British worked out great."
2: Near RAF Fairford, five men suspected of explosive and terrorist offenses. President Trump hosted Anthropic CEO Dario Amodei for a private dinner in its push for AI guardrails. He insists, "I'm for let's go and let's win." On the New Jersey shore in New England, surveying how many feet of beach sand have been sheared off by a wicked nor'easter that sat on the East Coast and blew 50 to 60 mile winds through five high tide cycles all weekend. Trapping tides. 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
5: Welcome back in, Clay and Buck. I got a little bit fired up there, so we have a quick turn here. We're going to talk with the president from Saturday. If you haven't heard that, he's going to be on with us at the back half of this segment. But I want to tell you one of the things that is going on right now is we are coming up very close on the anniversary of October 7th, 2023, just a little over a week from now. 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When we come back, President of the United States, Donald Trump, here on Clay and Buck.
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7: There's a disturbing poll that came out going into the weekend. It said a quarter of American adults, including 44% of self-identified Democrats, say they support the use of force to prevent Donald Trump, President Trump, from continuing as president. According to the survey's findings described by University of Chicago political scientist Robert Pape. Now, that's disturbing for two reasons. A quarter of American adults, 44% self-identified Democrats. Do they really believe that? Now, here's the second part that can be even more disturbing. I had as a guest Josh Abellero. He's an America First conservative Hispanic. And he said, of course it says that. It's out of the University of Chicago. And I said, you mean so this is one of those polls that instead of telling his public opinion is trying to shape public opinion? And he says it sure could be. And that's disturbing that this is meant as a dog whistle. It's bad enough if this poll truly reflects the opinions of Americans. But if it's one of those polls that's trying to shape the opinion of Americans, saying, go ahead, the majority of Americans are with you, that's all the more disturbing.
8: Me too.
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4: I'm Paul Stevens. Parts of the Northeast drying out after a big weekend nor'easter with heavy rain and dangerous winds.
5: Winds gusting 50 to 60 miles per hour in the Jersey Shore, peaking over 80 miles per hour for eastern Long Island.
4: Fox Weather's Britta Merwin in Manasquan, New Jersey. UK authorities thwarting a suspected terror plot over the weekend. Five arrests.
6: It happened just after midnight Sunday. A local farmer returning home from a party called police after spotting three suspicious vehicles and multiple men wearing masks and hoods.
4: Fox is Stephanie Bennett. Earlier today, Starbase, Texas.
7: 3, 2, 1.
4: SpaceX's massive Starship rocket sent into orbit today for the first time. They're already back on Earth. The mission had to be cut short out of safety reasons. 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

0: and they meant to do big damage. British counter-terror police say they're considering whether the five were foreign terror proxies.
1: Starship is orbital.
0: And Pacific splashdown for Starship after SpaceX launched the 40-story vehicle from Starbase, Texas, into its first orbital flight despite one engine failing on the way. Mission managers cut the six-hour orbit in half, an unmanned shakedown for the Artemis lunar landing. Pacific hurricane Cat 3 Hurricane Polo lashes the Mexico Baja Peninsula ahead of landfall with 10 inches of rain expected. California with a state of emergency before the rain hits the Southwest Desert. 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

0: There's a disturbing poll that came out going into the weekend. It said a quarter of American adults, including 44% of self-identified Democrats, say they support the use of force to prevent Donald Trump, President Trump, from continuing as president, according to the survey's findings described by University of Chicago political scientist Robert Pape. Now, that's disturbing for two reasons. A quarter of American adults, 44% self-identified Democrats, do they really believe that? Now, here's the second part that can be even more disturbing. I had as a guest Josh Abellero. He's an America First conservative Hispanic. And he said, of course it says that. It's out of the University of Chicago. And I said, you mean so this is one of those polls that instead of telling his public opinion, is trying to shape public opinion? And he says, it sure could be. And that's disturbing that this is meant as a dog whistle. It's bad enough if this poll truly reflects the opinions of Americans. But if it's one of those polls that's trying to shape the opinion of Americans, saying, go ahead, the majority of Americans are with you, that's all the more disturbing.
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It is the Jesse Kelly Show on a wonderful Monday, a half hour away from Medal of Honor Monday. I'm going to get to emails. James Tallarico, once again, speaking for Jesus. All that and so much more still to come on the world famous Jesse Kelly Show. But to wrap this up, back to our original point, the original story. DHS says, hey, no more arresting these illegals who don't have criminal records. Trump administration has to jump in and say, shut up. That's not what. No, reverse that. This is fresh.